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1: Radio. I wasn't ready for that one.
2: All right, so what's something that you did that you later felt guilty for in life? Like, I guess what? With being a parent, right?
3: Yeah. Mm-hmm.
2: Specifically, like, what's something that you did that just made you kind of feel like, I shouldn't be doing this, but I'm glad I'm doing it, but I shouldn't be doing it? Serena's got something going on with her and her kid, and she'll break it down for us coming up next inside Real Talk. But first, you need to know that Real Talk is brought to you by DraftKings, because football's back, baby! Yeah. And something big is happening on September 2nd. 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
5: Let's go, dawg.

0: All right, so we tend to hold weird self-guilt when we do things for ourselves. Mm-hmm. I don't know why, but it's just a thing. Serena's got something that she did recently that made her feel some type of way about herself.
1: Yes.
0: Go ahead, vent. What happened?
1: So I just started paying for extended day for my son for school, and I was trying to read a book. Like, I was really locked in this book. And I was like, well, since I'm paying for this, like, it's not bad if I just leave him there, right? While I just read my book at home in peace. And that's what I did. So I left him at extended day.
2: Oh, my
0: God. But you're paying for it. So why?
1: I know, but I just felt guilty because it's like, I could have picked him up. Like, I was already off work and I'm like, I could get him.
2: And you chose the book over your son.
1: I did.
0: You chose quality time for yourself. We're like iPhones. And your iPhone, you know, when you get about 10%, it starts glitching and apps get all messy and stuff.
3: Yeah.
0: That's you in life. You have to recharge yourself. And if reading a book gives you that fuel, makes you feel good, then read your book.
1: It does make me happy. And I also asked, like, my book club chat, like, does this make me a bad mom? And they were all for it. So I'll leave him there.
3: What did your husband say, or have you not told your husband?
1: I don't know if I told him, actually.
0: Damn. How long have you been a single mom?
2: Yeah. Don't tell him nothing.
1: But then I felt better because when I went to go get my son, he was like, I had so much fun in my home.
3: Oh, that's good. He's
0: at home. That's a win-win. He's having fun. He's doing his thing. It gives him a little independence, too, in a sense.
3: Mm-hmm.
0: And then you get to have your own quality time and read the book. Win-win.
2: But that just tells me, like, what else do you want to put to the side for the book? Like, it's just like...
1: It was a great book.
2: Because your son is your priority. That's who you're living for right now. So if you're willing to put that away for a book, I'm kind of questioning
1: but
2: like your...
1: But it's better that he was having fun instead of him being at home and me ignoring him reading a book.
2: Well, that was just the luck of the draw. What if he was getting punched in the stomach? Like, you know what I mean? Continuously.
1: Oh, gosh.
2: You never know.
3: She pays a lot for daycare. I doubt she's at that kind of school.
0: Nicasio works for CPS all of a sudden. Let's talk to Sonia. We'll see what she does to cause some self-guilt next.
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0: Sometimes we do things for ourselves, and then on retrospect, you feel a little guilty.
1: Yes.
0: For Serena, it was paying for extra childcare. That way, she could have some alone time to read a book.
1: Oh, yes.
0: All right. Mm-hmm. All right. Let's talk to Sonia. What was it for you?
2: Well, my husband works a lot, so he's gone for about a week and a half, and we decided to take weekend getaways, just me and him. We go somewhere local, somewhere small, and we just send the kids to grandma. And sometimes we do wish we can take them, but honestly, we just need some alone time, and we take them to the big vacations anyways.
0: Exactly. Quality time, again, in these relationships. And so it's one of the most important things. I feel like that's why so many people end up cheating on each other, is because they don't put any focus into their partner. It's just the partner becomes a roommate, and then their needs are being met. So then they go elsewhere to try and meet the needs, but then still keep everything normal at home. It's so weird.
3: That's
0: so
3: fine.
0: That quality time, I think, is beneficial.
2: Correct. And as much as I want them in the lazy river with me,
3: I know you got to hold a beer. You don't want to hold no kids, right?
2: Yes.
0: Sonia, thank you so much for listening and for being a part of the show today. I appreciate you. Coming up next, we are talking teachers. Did you know that there are 15 states where teachers can still spank their kids as punishment?
1: Which school?
0: Yeah, let's talk all about it. Next.
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0: kind of crazy, maybe, or I don't know, is this needed? There are teachers in 15 states that can still legally spank children as punishment.
1: That's awesome.
2: That's crazy.
0: Uh-huh. It says that, I guess, according to this NPR analysis that was just recently published, there's 15 states that still allow it. And corporal punishment can include paddling, spanking, or other physical punishment administered to a student for disciplinary purposes. Jesus. There is currently no federal law banning the practice in public schools. Mm. And a lot of people are like, oh my God, I can't believe this is a thing. Mm-hmm. They don't just do it to do it. You have to sign a consent form. Yeah. They give it to the parents and they say, look, if your kid messes up, then we have the right to do that. I know this because I was paddled.
3: So your mom signed that?
0: Hell yeah, my grandma did.
2: Wow.
0: We're not saying beat them every day, but if something happens, how do they know that they shouldn't do it just because you said the word no?
2: Well, I'd rather like the teacher tell me what my son did and I decide like what the punishment is.
3: Yeah, you don't want a stranger hitting your kid.
2: Yeah.
1: And what, when your son comes home, you're not going to give him a spanking because you're not going to be that mad at him. As a teacher was. You know what I'm saying?
2: But that's like why that teacher shouldn't spank my kid.
3: Yeah, then you're doing it out of emotion. You got
1: to
3: wait.
1: I would talk to my son and say, listen, this is what's going to happen if you act up. And then if he decides to act up, that was on him. He made that choice. And so that he gets the consequences.
2: Wow, parent of the year.
1: Well, someone needs to teach you two.
3: Teach us what?
0: Serena, if things were that great, you wouldn't be paying for extra school time for your kid to be away. Let's move on.
2: Don't shame me.

0: All right, so if you can do any of these, you are in the 1% or the top 1% of humans on Earth. Number one, sleep 8 hours a night consistently for a month.
1: Oh, I'm jealous.
0: There's no way.
2: What life do you have?
0: Yeah, every night you're just getting the perfect amount of sleep.
1: Oh, that sounds amazing.
3: Especially without kids.
0: If that's the case, I feel like you're not lifing though, right?
4: Yeah.
0: Like every night they get the same, like that's crazy.
1: I mean, I wish I could do it, but yeah, there's no way.
0: Read 30 books in a year.
1: I haven't done that yet. But I might be on track this year.
0: I was going to ask you, how many have you read so far?
1: I think I'm at 13.
2: Oh, you're damn. A slow reader.
3: You're a little behind pace then.
0: I mean, yeah, Jesus. But it's already almost September.
1: Well, it's because I started like kind of late. There was a couple months I missed, but like I'm back on track.
3: Read some short ones, then I'll get you ahead.
2: Short books?
0: Yeah. Walk 20,000 steps in a day and still feel fine. What are you supposed to walk a day? 10,000?
1: Yeah.
2: 10,000. But if you're at like a theme park, you'll probably
3: get
2: that.
3: Yeah, that's easy work. By noon, you get 20,000.
0: Hang from a bar for 2 full minutes. Our producer, Matt, can hang out at a bar.
3: Yes, yeah, for longer than 2 minutes.
2: Some people can't do that. They get paid to do that if they meet that 2 minute.
0: What are you talking about? Like, holding the bar?
2: Mm-hmm. Like, there's like a...
0: That's a competition?
2: Yeah. Like, if you go to the mall... Like
3: that's army recruitment.
2: I know, but they have like a thing there to where if you hang,
3: I'll give you $100 if you can hang for 2 minutes.
2: Some people say you can't even hang for a minute.
1: I don't think I could.
0: Why is it so tough to hang?
2: I don't know, because your weight like just holds on and
3: your grip gets tired. Grip, yeah, I guess. I don't know.
2: He's weak.
0: Says a lot of people, majority of people cannot type 100 words a minute.
1: Ooh, I don't know how fast I could type.
0: Who even counts that?
3: I know.
0: Do 75 push-ups in a row. Serena, you're up to what, 4 now?
1: 3.
2: Oh, nice.
3: Last week.
0: Ooh. We should do this, actually. Balance on one leg for a full 60 seconds. Let's do it as a competition. Are you down?
1: Okay. Sure.
0: All right, we're going to see if we can balance for 60 seconds next.
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0: All right, John Cena, Cochino. Oh, we're all supposed to say radio on three.
1: Go.
2: Radio. Radio.
0: Oh, man, look at us. That's how you do it. Oh, man. Okay, so I saw this thing that said the top 1% of people, of humans, can stand on one leg for 60 seconds. So that means 99% of you can't do it.
2: That's crazy. Okay.
1: So you can't drop a foot to touch down. You're out.
0: Yeah, in my mind, this seems easy. I don't know why. Maybe that's just arrogance, but I feel like it should be very easy to stand on one foot.
3: Hang on. I got to get my 60 timer seconds.
1: Out. You're doing the timer? Okay.
0: All right, so we're all going to time it, and we're going to see who can maintain. We also, if that's the case, then we need to take 10 seconds to talk about things, too, because we're not just going to stand here in silence.
4: That's, oh, so now we're doing
1: we're
4: two things.
1: Talk
4: so,
0: yeah.
1: We're
0: so think
1: top
0: of
1: half percent.
0: Think of whatever you want to talk about. Are we ready?
2: Yeah.
1: 3, 2, 1, go.
0: Okay, I'll start. So, guys, listen. I have a show coming up in Bellflower, California.
2: Bellflower.
0: And if you guys come out, and if you're listening to this in Atlantic City right now, I know you're like, what?
1: Catch a flight.
0: Not going to be there. But if you do go, then your tickets are get you qualified for a 4-pack of tickets for Disney, and we'll pick a winner at the show.
2: Oh, my
0: so
2: God.
0: So throwing that out there, TinoCochino.com. Serena, go ahead.
3: I just realized I'm standing on my non-dominant leg. I'm like, this was a bad idea.
0: She's shaking. But I mean, you haven't failed yet.
3: I haven't. But I just read a book called Alchemized, and I cried. It was so like,
0: ugh. Oh, she's going. She's going.
3: I'm sick.
0: Bro, her arm, she looks like the things in front of the car lot.
3: I'm on my, I don't know why I did this on the wrong way.
2: You got a big flat foot. It should be easy.
1: Are you standing on the bigger foot? Because your feet are two different sizes.
3: No, this is a smaller foot.
0: Wow, you're still going.
2: I feel it in my hip a little bit. Like, I don't feel it in my feet.
3: Okay, we made it.
2: My hip is
0: that
2: like,
0: was a minute?
1: Yeah.
0: Really? We're all special. I don't know about you guys.
2: Yeah,
0: but
2: I know.
1: I pulled a muscle.
0: We did it. Limp.
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0: Never in a million years would I date one of my friend's exes. Couldn't even imagine that. Now, if you step into the world of family and dating their exes, that's just mind-blowing.
1: Oh, my God.
0: That's crazy. Literally where our listener Amanda is at in her life. She wants to date her sister's ex. Mm-mm. Let's have Serena read the DM that Amanda sent, paint the picture, and we'll talk about it. It's Listener Therapy on Tino Cochino Radio.
2: My sister dated this guy for a couple years, and they broke up about 5 years ago. They both moved on. She dated other people since, and as far as I know, there are no feelings left between them. Here's a problem. Recently, he and I started talking. Nothing has happened yet, but there's definitely chemistry. The truth is, even when they were together, he and I always had way more in common. Same sense of humor, same music, same interests. I obviously never crossed a line, but now, 5 years later, I'm wondering why this should still be completely off limits.
0: It's just crazy to think that even while they were together, you were looking at him like, oh, for we'd be better together.
2: I know.
0: It's kind of messy.
2: I know. Do you hate your sister? Like, this is just crazy. Like, I could not imagine. And then I feel like if you're already questioning this, then your sister probably isn't going to be okay with it.
0: Right.
3: Why not?
0: Like, you know.
2: Yes.
0: Nicasio's on the side of doing this.
3: Yeah,
0: why?
3: I feel like this is the perfect love story. The sister shouldn't have a problem at all because it didn't work out. And if she's over the dude,
2: maybe she doesn't want to see her ex at family gatherings, though.
3: Who cares? It's over. It's done. Like, you move on with your life.
2: She can't because the ex is coming back.
3: Oh, my God.
0: Let's talk to Adriana and see how she would handle the situation. Maybe she doesn't think it's messy at all. Listen to Therapy. Tino Cochino Radio. Don't move.
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0: Today's listener therapy situation kind of crazy, man. Amanda wants to date her sister's ex. They dated for a couple of years and they broke up about 5 years ago. Her sister has moved on. The ex has moved on. They've dated other people since. Man. It's all good. And so Amanda's like, look, even while they were dating, she noticed that she had better chemistry with him than the sister did. And so she's like, enough time's gone by. I feel like I should be able to, you know, talk to him.
1: It's crazy.
0: Mm-hmm. Serena thinks it's crazy. Nicasio thinks this is the perfect love story.
2: Oh, it's wonderful.
0: Adriana, what's it sound like to you?
3: I just feel like she shouldn't get with her sister's ex just because if she did that to the sister, then I feel like something like that would happen later on to her. And I feel like that would just create family drama between them.
0: With like all these different people out there, it's like you gotta go for your sister's ex. I'm sure you can find someone else that you have chemistry with, right?
3: Correct.
1: This shouldn't even be a thought. The fact that she's even getting this far is crazy to me. Like, she should have already shut it down. And then the family, like the cousins, everybody knows this person.
2: I just feel like this is a new path for them. Like, why is a sister being a fridge? Like, I don't understand. Like, just let, what if this is something that can be really beautiful down the line, you know, 20 years of marriage, it's, you know, and she's blocking her sister's blessing.
3: I just feel like there has to be someone else out there for her.
2: Yeah, the sister's ex.
3: Yeah. Oh, no.
0: What celebrity gossip are we going to spill in tea time today?
1: The Game spent $300,000 on his 16-year-old.
0: Even if I had this kind of money, I would not do what he did. I don't think.
2: Yeah,
0: we're going to talk all about it next.
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5: Tell the people.

0: I feel like a kid's first car needs to be something that gives them, you know, the freedom to drive and have fun, but also not, I don't know, floss,
1: a flex. Loosey. Yes.
0: You gotta work your way up to appreciate it, right? Mm-hmm. And if not, I feel like it gives you this weird sense of entitlement. The Game just bought his daughter a Maybach.
2: Yes.
1: Whoa.
2: For her sweet 16. So he like walked her out. She was blindfolded and the car was there. $300,000.
1: Was it used though? Maybe it was a used car.
2: Oh, definitely not. No.
3: But is that their norm?
2: I was gonna say though, like if I had the money, I think I would be this parent.
1: Wow.
2: Like I would like to say I wouldn't, but I'm just thinking, okay, when my son turns 16 and like my budget, I'm probably

0: But I'm saying if I had that money, I'm saying like, because if I'm, when my son's 16, I'm probably going to buy him a nice car within like my budget. So if I was rich like that, who's to say I'm not going to buy my kid a Maybach?
1: But that's why these kids turn out so crappy, man. Like that, they because they feel so above everybody else. Yeah. Like where does any sense of teaching them the levels and stages of growing up come into play?
2: How to work for something?
0: But we don't know that they're not teaching her that in some way. Maybe she's a really good kid, and they're like, you know what? She deserves this.
2: I don't know, man. I had a used Volvo as my first car. Nicasio still drives his first car as Honda.
3: Yeah, I mean, yeah. I like to get in my car. Whenever you guys get in your nice cars, I like to get in my car because it takes me back to where I was, and it takes and it lets me know where I'm headed.
1: I mean, the perfect example of that, though, Ludacris still has his Acura from back in the day.
3: That's
1: he posted
3: crazy.
1: It all the time. He's like, man, because I look at that as like where I came from. And I understand if you're rich, you don't have these struggles. And parents always say that I'm going to give them the life I could never give. But that's why all of them turn out crappy is because they have to have some. You have to learn some form of struggle.
0: Also, like a couple of days before Callie, that's the game's daughter, before her birthday, he did make a post saying that he had to tell, like he told her like, oh, I'm sorry, I can't celebrate your birthday. I don't know, Friday, because I have to finish the album. That she was like, no, Dad, I know how hard you worked and whatever. So he was like, she deserves everything.
2: Mm. Good God. I'll tell my parents whatever for $300,000 car.
1: Maybe you call them sometime. Yeah.
2: Start telling them anything. Say hi.
1: Dude, apparently your gut feeling is not just a feeling.
3: No, it's just bad food.
1: No. This could be a memory from the future.
2: What? Premonition.
1: Let's talk more about it next.
3: That's called a burp.
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5: Let's go, dawg.

0: When you have a gut feeling and people say you're supposed to listen to that and trust that, apparently that's more than just a feeling. Gut feelings are memories from the future.
1: Oh, God.
0: It says your consciousness can jump through time.
2: According to who?
0: Well, okay. I found this according to science.boner on Instagram.
3: What the heck?
2: Never mind, I believe it.
0: It says, a gut feeling can sometimes seem strangely accurate, which has led researchers to investigate a phenomenon called precognition. It is the idea that people could somehow obtain information about an event before it happens. And some experiments have reported unusual that's not a word, is it? Physiological?
3: Huh, spell it.
0: P-H-Y. Oh, yeah, is it physiological?
3: Yeah, physiological.
4: To the best
0: high
4: of us.
0: School graduate.
2: More than a Casio.
0: Or brain responses occurring before participants are shown unpredictable stimuli. However, these findings remain disputed, and independent researchers have raised concerns about replication and experimental. This one's great. And experimental methods. You don't think that's a thing?
2: When they say trust your gut, I feel like sometimes you make a decision, you don't trust your gut, and then that backfires. Like, damn, I should have listened.
0: Whatever that little feeling is in you, if that's the gut feeling or whatever, I have noticed every time that I do not listen to it, I realize that I should have.
4: Yes.
0: Every single time. One time it was at my house. I was like, did I shut the garage door? I was like, I don't know. And I was like, I'm good. And then later I came home and there was a note. Well, first of all, I saw the garage door open and I was like, oh my God. And because I'm afraid my dogs would like run out or something.
4: Uh-huh. Yeah.
0: And then there was a note that said, saw this open, hope everything's okay. And it was like a neighbor.
2: Wow, aww. You have a good neighbor.
3: Why wouldn't they close it?
0: I don't know if they know
4: how. How would you close it?
0: They don't have an opener.
2: You have to press the button and run out and jump over the sensor.
0: Hi, no. Tom Cruise.
3: You have to pull the lever in the middle. And then
2: they're inside. The
0: now they're stuck
3: inside
0: my house.
3: They have to stay inside.
2: Oh, okay.
3: They're real neighbors.
0: I mean, I don't know. I mean, you said you agree. You had moments like this where you...
2: I think there's something to this. I'm not sure if it's from like a predicting the future type deal, but I feel like... Your gut will tell you, especially when you should not do something. I've had my strong

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0: in a relationship where your man doesn't really value you the way that he should. You know what I mean? He takes you for granted. So what is a healthy way to humble a man who treats you this way? Ooh. Serena will share.
1: Yes, this is saying, you know, like, don't embarrass him or like try to make him jealous or anything like that. But one of the steps is stop over functioning, like stop reminding him, stop fixing what he neglected, stop carrying conversations he refuses to have. That way you're not covering like every gap and he has to actually see like, okay, like I'm not holding my weight of this relationship.
2: Yeah.
1: And then there's say it once clearly. Because if you just say it that one time, like if you keep reminding him again, like you are trying to almost be his mother.
3: Over the weekend, I had the GPS system up, right? And then I had like a destination I was going to get to. And my girl sent passenger and I was driving and she's like, hey, like you're going to turn up here. You're going to get on your right lane, get on your right lane, get on your lane. And I couldn't get on the right lane because the cars are coming. So yeah. I made a left and she looked at me. She goes, why can't you just listen to the GPS? That's telling you. I said, what are we in a hurry for? I said, let's just make a quick detour. It's not the end of the world. It's fine.
4: And I agree. You need to come over. I've been telling
2: you. He was driving to your house.
4: Come to the dark side, baby.
3: And the thing is, I feel like if I would have made a wrong turn, you would have been like, well, let's just see where the road leads
4: us. That's the thing. If we were in that situation,
3: how would you handle
4: it? I would have asked you. I would have been like, yo, what happened? Here, let's act it all out. All right, we're in the car.
3: All right. I'm done, right?
4: Yeah, yeah.
3: Okay, good.
4: Babe, we're going to go to the... I'll call you, babe.
3: Okay.
4: Babe, we're going to... The exit's right here to the right. You're about right. To miss it.
3: I'm on my phone.
4: Damn, we missed it.
3: I missed it, babe. Sorry.
4: It's all good. Where's it telling you to go now?
3: It's just a detour, so it's just going to make this loop, but it's going to come around and get on the main road.
4: Oh, because it corrects us anyway, right?
3: Yes.
4: Of course it does. It's calculated. It's great machinery.
3: And then I'd have been like...
4: Tesla.
3: You want to get some matcha?
4: I mean, if there's time. Do we have time?
3: Well, now we do because we took a detour.
4: Here's the thing. Life is amazing. Cheers.
3: Baby.

0: found you.
1: Well, Nicasio would make you pay for the matcha.
2: Serena, wait. Oh, my God. Yes. Just like your girl. Just like your girl. Interrupting the perfect moment.
3: Tino Cochino Radio.
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6: Yeah. Ice.

0: if you were given advice and then the advice paid off, like literally gave you money, would you give the person that gave you the advice a little piece of that money?
1: Hmm. No.
2: How are we thinking about
0: no.
2: this?
0: No.
1: Yeah. No.
2: That's wow. just crazy. Advice also, should be free. Nothing's free.
0: But that's the thing. The advice revolved around money. And you got the money based on the advice. You would think like, yo, man, thank you for that advice, bro. Here's a little something. This happened to Nicasio.
2: Yeah.
0: I like that we're all on different pages, though. We're going to fight. It's coming up next, Inside Real Talk on Tino Cochino Radio. But real quick, while we're on the topic of money, what can you get for $5 right now?
1: Nothing.
2: A happy hour beer at some places.
0: No way.
2: Yeah, $5? Some places. I found it. Yep.
0: Listen, man, what I'm going to tell you is if you use DraftKings, that $5 that you spend could get you $200 in rewards within 21 days.
2: Ooh.
0: And that could. Dang. It will. Listen, man, real talk today is all brought to you by our friends at DraftKings. Yes, football's back and Ooh. Something super big is coming. 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

0: All right, so let's talk the situation that Nicasio's in. None of us can agree on it. So I'm actually on Nicasio's side. So you guys, you're having a good little time. You were at the casino.
1: Yeah.
0: And your buddy asked you for advice, kind of, because he was down, right?
1: Yes, he was down. He was down from playing blackjack.
0: Okay. Yeah, see, that's one of the things. You could lose a lot of money very quickly.
1: Yeah. Mm-hmm.
0: So Nicasio's like, look, man, you want to do the come up, go to this slot machine, place a bet, and we're going to see what happens.
1: Yeah, not only did I say go to the slot machine, I said play the high limit slot machine. So put 100 in and hit that $10, $15 one spin. And the first spin, he won $1,000. It gave him free games, and he won $1,000. Mm-hmm. And it was cashing him out right there. He even took a whole video and everything. He was like, man, this casino's giving out free money.
0: And so you would think, since he won this money based on the advice you gave, same way you tip out the dealer, do whatever, he would give you a little, yo, thank you for that, bro.
1: Oh, bro, exactly. I was rubbing my hands like Birdman. I was like, yo, I was like, hell yeah, I'm going to get paid too.
0: And he gave you nothing.
1: He gave me nothing, bro, nothing.
0: Matt and Serena both agree he shouldn't give you anything. That's what they think. Why?
2: Because it's still his money.
1: But he also said, why am I going to bless you? You're my homie, so I would want you to be happy for me. I'm like, yeah, that's true, but I'll be more happy if I have some money in my pocket.
3: If a casino employee came to me and be like, yo, on the low, this machine right here, it's been paying off. I'm just giving you a heads up. And I won then, I would tip that casino employee, but I would never tip a friend.
0: So you would tip the stranger?
3: I wouldn't expect money if it was opposite. If I won money based on someone's advice, I wouldn't expect...
1: Oh, bro, this goes back to when you can't support your friends, but you can support strangers.
2: Yeah. I feel like, though, you wouldn't tip people out. I feel like you want to be tipped out, but, like, you wouldn't actually do
1: it. Oh, I would, because I know how it goes in the casino world. I know how that's called mutual respect, Serena.
2: Yeah, you don't have it.
1: I do have it if I want a lot of money.
0: Let's talk to Myra Nicasio. She's actually on your side.
1: Oh, wow, yeah.
0: She thinks Nicasio should be paid out, and she will share her reasoning with us next.
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1: No. Hey.

0: Okay, so our co-host Nicasio was with some friends, and they had a little casino trip. They had a good time. And his friend was down. He was not winning. He's losing to blackjack. And Nicasio said, listen, man, if you want to make your money back, go to the slot machine, put that $100 in, make that $15, $20 bet, whatever the max is, and it's going to pay you out. And sure enough, he won $1,000. And so his friend starts bragging, man, this casino's crazy. They're just throwing money away. And Nicasio was like, well, where's my thank you? Like, you wouldn't have that money if I didn't advise you to go do that and give you the advice on how to play.
1: Facts.
0: Nicasio's friend did not give him any money. I think he should have, because again, he would not have even played that or known how to play it the correct way.
1: Yeah.
0: Unless Nicasio told him. Serena and Matt disagree. They think it's a friend. You shouldn't do it.
2: It's a slot machine.
3: Yeah.
0: Myra, what's it sound like to you?
4: You know, as a friend, I would. I mean, it's just a courtesy to do, you know?
0: See, I agree. Matt thinks this is a horrible idea.
2: As a friend, shouldn't you be happy that your friend won money and not want to take a percentage?
4: I mean, it doesn't have to be half of what you want, but perhaps treat him out to, like, dinner or buy him something inexpensive, you know, or maybe just $100 will do.
1: $100 would have been fine. I think the worst part about it was that the whole trip, because it happened right when we got there, the whole trip, he's like, your boy got this quick Jeezy. And I'm like, yeah, because of me.
4: But you know, if you guys are friends, and I think that's just a courtesy thing to do.
0: Exactly, Myra. Thank you so much for the call. I appreciate you.
1: Yep.
0: Listen, man, my new podcast just dropped. Is anyone listening? Or a new episode? We've been doing it for like 70, 80 episodes now, something like that.
1: Mm-hmm. Oh, dang.
0: But comedian Mark Curry, a.k.a. Mr. Cooper, dropped in, and we talked about a lot. I want to share some of it with you next. Let's do the time he played Michael Jordan one-on-one.
1: Oh, wow. My God.
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0: One of my favorite shows when I was a kid was the legendary Hangin' with Mr. Cooper, mm-hmm. starring comedian Mark Curry. Man, he's an OG, he's a legend. And we actually sat down and had a full-on conversation. We talked about everything from him opening up for Whitney Houston and Ray Charles to the time he played one-on-one with Michael Jordan.
1: I bought a brand new Range Rover. That's when the new Range Rovers first came out. Mike roll up. You know, I'm in the Range Rover. Mike, you know, he pulled up. I said, yeah, that's my lot now, babe. That's my lot. It's Warner Brothers. My lot. He said, yeah, all right. I said, yeah, I run this lot, boy. Let you know. He said, man, they got a leg room in there? I said, yeah, it's a lot of leg room. Next day, Michael Jordan had one. That's a true story. I am not. But not only that, he would be at that set every morning at 6 a.m. working out, which I thought was dedication. I would get there early for Mr. Cooper to do prep work and things, but he would be there every morning, 6 a.m. So one day, I walked on to the gym. I had my gym clothes on. He looked at me. He didn't even say nothing. He just threw me the ball. He knew what was up.
0: You knew it was game time.
1: He knew. He did not say one thing. He just threw me the ball. Did like that. Got ready, 101. He gave me the ball first. I scored. Yeah, you know, yeah. And then he got the ball. Pumped the ball up. What you looking at? So I guess he was like, I'm about to blow by you. Or are you ready? Or what you doing? This is your defense stand? Went by me. He beat me 7-0 or something.
0: Oh, damn.
1: I mean, sweet jumping. Sweet just talking. I thought you had that one, baby. I thought that was. I mean, all back of the rim net. Everything. I'm full jumping on him.
0: The entire conversation is wild, man. You can stream it now wherever you stream your favorite podcast. Just search for Tino Cochino Is Anyone Listening and check that out. We've all heard the term trophy wife before, right?
2: Mm-hmm.
0: Well, survey says that trophy wife is becoming less common. Let's talk about it. Next.
3: I'm just letting you know right now. 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

0: According to recent studies and surveys and all that fun stuff, the trophy wife is becoming less common. It says America's wealthiest men are increasingly choosing partners who are equally successful.
1: What a loser.
0: The age of the power couple has arrived.
2: That's right.
0: We agree with this?
3: I do agree. I think that there's because it was just different. I feel like, 20 years ago, I think a lot more women now are going to college and they're figuring out what they want to do in careers and, be doctors and lawyers and just all these different things. So, and then also everything is so expensive now that I don't think people can afford to have someone who stays home.
2: Yeah, it says two incomes.
0: It's been changing, and it's like a new perspective, a way of living now, because way more women, many more women are CEOs and entrepreneurs and lawyers and doctors and investors now. So success is increasingly shared between both partners rather than centered on, just one.
3: Mm-hmm.
1: Yeah, that's nice and all, but it's just not going to work between the relationship. It's not going to work out because there's two bulls in the household. One person, I feel like one person kind of has to do less than the other person. Like, they have to be, you know what I mean? Like,
0: I can tell you, it's a power dynamic, yes. I think. I agree, man.
3: And I don't think so. I think there has to be a lot of communication. Maybe just not take work home. Like, if you two are in two completely different,
2: Yeah, don't have an ego.
0: But I don't think it's about work. It's about
1: just
0: life.
1: A daily life.
0: It's like, we should do this. If you have that mindset, chances are you do think you're right.
2: It sounds like an ego thing, Lo. Just let your ego drop at the door because you're not at work anymore. You're at home.
3: And I do think that even if you are a stay-at-home mom or wife, I do think you should find something for yourself still. Something small. Maybe it's a small hobby that starts earning you some money. I don't know, because you don't want to be in a situation. Well, also, you just never know. Things could be good now, and then what happens if you do get divorced or something? You just never know. Yeah. So you should have something for yourself.
1: You're in the house. Just watch your tone.
3: Oh my gosh.
2: Shut up.
0: In a busy world, man, parents, I feel like sometimes your focal point, it should be on the kids, but I feel like sometimes it's just the necessities and maybe you're missing some things that could actually be really important to them. Five things that feel small to you but are enormous to your kids. We'll share them with you next.
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8: Academy. Man. I love this place. I've been surfing here since I was a kid. Now, seeing my grandson out on the water, it means everything to me. Watching him

0: Things that feel small to you but enormous for your child. It says most of them took under a minute and none of them cost a thing. Oh. Number one, when you get excited about something they love. The kid who watches their parent genuinely want to know the difference between a brachiosaurus and a brontosaurus grows up believing that the things they care about are actually worth caring about.
1: I do try to do this. Even like, so my daughter, she's been watching, like she sees me reading. So she'll bring me her book and she's all, Mama, read it. So then we sit down, I read her like her little baby story with all.
2: Y'all are both the same, right? You both read dragon books.
1: Yeah.
3: Just pop the magic dragon.
0: This said 10. I'm only going to do 5 because they're kind of long. Number 2, when you let the bath run long because they were still playing. So like, let's say dinner's ready, you're tired, you let it run anyway, and they had no idea. They just knew that for once their world didn't get interrupted.
3: I'm interrupting at all costs. Like, you're going to hurry up and come do this.
0: Because you want them to go to bed on time,
3: right? We ain't wasting water.
0: And that. And that.
2: About the bath.
0: What about number 3, when you ask for their opinion and then actually use it?
1: I do try to do that too, because if I'm asking my son a question and he gives me the answer, I don't want to be a jerk and be like, oh, no, we're not going to do that.
0: Number 4, when you told them you were having a hard day, not the full weight of it, just enough. Like, oh, mom's having a hard day today, baby. That I guess children who grow up in houses who feel like, or they know that feelings are kind of named out, they learn to tell you about theirs too.
2: So it's good to just talk about your hard day?
1: Well, not like the weight of it.
3: Wow.
0: Number 5, it's not really a thing. I guess it's just something kind of more so for the parents to know. It says you don't have to be a perfect parent. You just have to be one that shows up, repairs, notices, and stays, because that's really the whole thing.
2: Thank God I got that covered.
3: Hi.
0: Matt's like, I don't know what to do, but I stay. I got 1 out of 5,
2: I just stand here.
0: Good for you, Matt.
2: Thank you.
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1: Let's do it. Are you smarter than Nikasi?
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1: game in the world, man. 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You just got to be smart enough to pick the right one. 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
3: Who's the first actor to make $1 million for their first film? Is it A, Ice Cube, B, Eddie Murphy, or C, Pamela Anderson?
1: We have Tiffany ready to go on the line. 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
5: Let's go, dog. Yeah. Ice.

0: All right, so are you smarter than Nicasio? We're going to play with Tiffany. Sir. Are you there?
1: Yeah.
0: All right, cool. So Nicasio will give you this question. He'll give you three multiple choice answers. You're going to pick the right one, and we'll get you hooked up, okay?
1: Okay, thank you.
2: Who's the first actor to make $1 million for their first film? Is it A, Ice Cube, B, Eddie Murphy, or C, Pamela Anderson?
1: Let's go Eddie Murphy.
2: How'd she get that?
0: There it is. Legendary, legendary. We'll get you hooked up. Are you an Eddie Murphy fan by chance? I don't know how old you are.
1: No, I'm not.
0: Damn.
3: Oh, just like that.
0: Damn. Rip the Band-Aid off.
2: What the heck?
0: Yikes. Okay, well, then this conversation will go nowhere. Just hang on for a second so Matt can get your info, okay?
1: Thank you. Have a good day.
0: So I guess animals and kids are just sharing the same names now.
4: It's crazy. Mm-hmm.
0: It's the world that we're in, baby. 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

0: after pets or pets after their kids or whatever it is. There's a bunch of this name sharing is going on. Serena's going to break it down. It's Tino Goshino Radio. Go ahead.
1: So dog names are just becoming very like human-like. The popular names are Bella, Luna, Max, Daisy, and Charlie, which are also very popular for actual human babies. Mm-hmm. And researchers say it's because these pets are actually becoming family members There's birthday parties, there's pet insurance.
0: Yeah. I mean, a ton of people, like, I feel like calling your pet like Sparkles and stuff like that were like back in the day, right? Uh-huh. Like, when's the last time you actually heard of a dumb puppy name?
1: So I have a dog named Bruce. And then I found out that my neighbor, his name is Bruce, and I felt like awkward telling him like my dog's name. I don't know. I was like, oh.
0: You're ashamed of your dog?
1: I just was like, is he going to be offended that I named my dog Bruce and his name is Bruce?
2: I have ran into some people because I used to have a dog named Kiara. They'd say, oh, my name's Kiara. I'd be like, oh, it's my dog's name. And then I felt bad to look on their face like,
3: yeah, it's kind of weird.
2: Compare me to a dog? I'm like, well, that's the name.
1: But I'm like, I love my dog. It's not like a. I'm shaming you, exactly. But I do think that.
0: That's so weird.
3: The other day I saw this lady. She was pushing. She had like a little stroller for a dog.
0: Yeah.
3: I'm surprised you don't have any of those, you know? Like, if you want to take them out, like, well, how do you do it?
0: I don't take... I just let them in the backyard. I got like the turf and
3: stuff.
0: No,
3: I'm like in the stores. Are you just, you know?
0: I don't take them out like that. I love my dog so much and I'm afraid of them getting hurt because of how people drive.
2: In public.
0: Uh-huh. I don't want them in my car. God forbid we get into a wreck and my dog, one, flies out, breaks a bone, does some crazy stuff. I see people driving with their dog on their lap, I'm like, bro,
2: that's
0: if
2: crazy.
0: You get into a car wreck and your airbag goes off, your dog's probably going to die.
3: Yes.
2: Yeah.
0: Or break bones.
1: Or I always get nervous when they have like the window down or something. Yeah. And I'm like, oh, I don't want your dog to jump out.
2: They're like halfway hanging out.
0: Oh, I had a dog named Jake when I was a kid. And he... My stepdad had like put a chain around his neck to like keep him in the back of the truck, and Jake just jumped out. And I remember, and so now he's like strangling himself. And I remember this guy pulled up, and he was like, "Your dog's hanging from your truck!" And I'm like, "Wait, I know, I see it. Like, we gotta pull over."
2: Did he survive?
0: Yeah, he's fine. But it was just like, God. Bro, my dog's staying home now.
1: The emotional trauma you have lived through.
2: I know.
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0: Even if I had this kind of money, I would not do what he did. I don't think.
3: Yeah.
0: We're going to talk all about it next.
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5: 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Miami. That's for all my scammers and my kid money.

0: I feel like a kid's first car needs to be something that gives them, you know, the freedom to drive and have fun, but also not, I don't know, floss,
1: a loopy.
0: You gotta work your way up to appreciate it, right? Mm-hmm. And if not, I feel like it gives you this weird sense of entitlement. The Game just bought his daughter a Maybach.
2: Yes.
1: Whoa.
2: For her sweet 16. So he like walked her out. She was blindfolded and the car was there. $300,000.
1: Was it used though? Maybe it was a used car.
2: Oh, definitely not. No.
1: But is that their norm?
2: I was gonna say though, like if I had the money, I think I would be this parent.
1: Wow.
2: Like I would like to say I wouldn't, but I'm just thinking, okay, when my son turns 16, and like my budget, I'm saying if I had that money, I'm saying like, because if I'm when my son's 16, I'm probably gonna buy him a nice car within like my budget. So if I was rich like that, who's to say I'm not gonna buy my kid a Maybach?
0: But that's why these kids turn out so crappy, man. Like that, they because they feel so above everybody else. Yeah. Like where does any sense of teaching them the levels and stages of growing up come into play?
3: How to work for something?
2: But we don't know that they're not teaching her that in some way. Maybe she's a really good kid and they're like, you know what? She deserves this.
3: I don't know, man. I had a used Volvo as my first car. Nicasio still drives his first car as Honda.
1: I like to get in my car. Whenever you guys get in your nice cars, I like to get in my car because it takes me back to where I was and it lets me know where I'm headed.
0: I mean, the perfect example of that, though, Ludacris still has his Acura from back in the day.
1: And
0: he posts
1: crazy.
0: It all the time. He's like, man, because I look at that as like where I came from. And I understand if you're rich, you don't have these struggles. And parents always say that I'm going to give them the life I could never give. But that's why all of them turn out crappy is because they have to have some. You have to learn some form of struggle.
2: Also, like a couple of days before Callie, that's the Game's daughter, before her birthday, he did make a post saying that he had to tell, like he told her like, oh, I'm sorry, I can't celebrate your birthday. I don't know, Friday, because I have to finish the album. That she was like, no, Dad, I know how hard you worked and whatever. So he was like, she deserves everything.
3: Mm. Good God. I'll tell my parents whatever for $300,000. $1,000 car.
0: Maybe you call him sometime.
3: Yeah. Start telling him anything.
0: Say hi. Dude, apparently your gut feeling is not just a feeling.
1: No, it's just bad food.
0: No. This could be a memory from the future.
1: What?
3: Premonition.
0: Let's talk more about it next.
1: That's called a burp.
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0: on Instagram.
1: What the heck?
2: Never mind, I believe it.
0: It says, a gut feeling can sometimes seem strangely accurate, which has led researchers to investigate a phenomenon called precognition. It is the idea that people can somehow obtain information about an event before it happens. And some experiments have reported unusual psychological. That's not a word, is it? Psychological?
1: Huh, spell it.
0: Physiological? P-H-Y. Oh, yeah, is it physiological?
1: Yeah.
3: It happens to the best
0: high
3: of us.
0: High school graduate.
1: More than Ocasio.
0: Or brain responses occurring before participants are shown unpredictable stimuli. However, these findings remain disputed, and independent researchers have raised concerns about replication and experimental. This one's great. And experimental methods. You don't think that's a thing?
2: When they say trust your gut, I feel like sometimes you make a decision, you don't trust your gut, and then that backfires. Like, damn, I should have listened.
0: Whatever that little feeling is in you, if that's the gut feeling or whatever, I have noticed every time that I do not listen to it, I realize that I should have.
3: Yes.
0: Every single time. One time it was at my house. I was like, did I shut the garage door? I was like, I don't know. And I was like, oh, I'm good. And then later I came home and there was a note. Well, first of all, I saw the garage door open and I was like, oh my God. And because I'm afraid my dogs would like run out or something.
3: Uh-huh. Yeah.
0: And then there was a note that said, saw this open, hope everything's okay. And it was like a neighbor.
2: Wow, uh-huh. You have a good neighbor.
1: Why would they close it?
0: I don't know if they know how.
3: How would you close it?
0: They don't have an opener.
2: You have to press the button and run out and jump over the sensor.
0: Tom Cruise.
1: You have to pull the lever in the middle. And then
2: they're inside. The
0: now they're stuck
1: they
0: inside
1: would just
0: my
1: have
0: house.
1: To stay, they have to stay inside.
0: Oh, okay.
1: They're real neighbors.
0: I mean, I don't know. I mean, you said you agree. You had moments like this where you...
2: I think there's something to this. I'm not sure if it's from like a predicting the future type deal, but I feel like your gut will tell you, especially when you should not do something. I feel mine's stronger when it's
0: this
2: not.
0: This came from science.boner.
2: I know.
1: What if your gut sticks out farther than...
3: Like yours.
1: Oh, my God. Wow. No, it doesn't stick out that far.
0: That's called shaming.
2: He can tell the future.
1: That's man shaming.
0: Healthy ways to humble a man who takes you for granted, ladies.
1: Ooh.
0: Serena will break this down for us next.
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0: take.
1: Yeah. 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
2: Yeah.

0: relationship where your man doesn't really value you the way that he should. You know what I mean? Mm-hmm. He takes you for granted. So what is a healthy way to humble a man who treats you this way?
1: Ooh.
0: Serena will share.
2: Yes, this is saying, you know, like, don't embarrass him or like try to make him jealous or anything like that. But one of the steps is stop over functioning, like stop reminding him, stop fixing what he neglected, stop carrying conversations he refuses to have. That way you're not covering like every gap and he has to actually see like, okay, like I'm not holding my weight of this relationship.
3: Yeah.
2: And then there's say it once clearly. Because if you just say it that one time, like if you keep reminding him again, like you are trying to almost be his mother.
1: Over the weekend, I had the GPS system up, right? And then I had like a destination I was going to get to. And my girl was sitting passenger and I was driving and she's like, hey, like you're going to turn up here. You're going to get on your right lane, get on your right lane, get on your lane. And I couldn't get on the right lane because the cars are coming. So yeah. I made a left and she looked at me. She goes, why can't you just listen to the GPS? That's telling you. I said, what are we in a hurry for? I said, let's just make a quick detour. It's not the end of the world. It's fine.
4: And I agree. You need to come over. I've been telling
3: you. He was driving to your house.
4: Come to the dark side, baby.
1: And the thing is, I felt like if I would have made a wrong turn, you would have been like, well, let's just see where the road leads
4: us. That's the thing. If we were in that situation,
1: I would have asked you.
4: I would have been like, yo, what happened? Here, let's act it out. All right, we're in the car.
1: All right. I'm done, right?
4: Yeah, yeah.
1: Okay, good.
4: Babe, we're going to go to the... I'll call you, babe.
1: Okay.
4: Babe, we're going to... The exit's right here to the right. You're about all to right. miss it. You're about to miss it.
1: Yeah, I'm on my phone.
4: Damn, we missed it.
1: I missed it, babe. Sorry.
4: It's all good. Where's it telling you to go now?
1: It's just a detour, so it's just going to make this loop, but it's going to come around and get on the main road.
4: Oh, because it corrects us anyway, right?
1: Yes.
4: Of course it does. It's calculated. It's great machinery.
1: And then I'd have been like...
4: Tesla.
1: You want to get some matcha?
4: I mean, if there's time. Do we have time?
1: Well, now we do because we took a detour.
4: Here's the thing. Life is amazing. Cheers.
1: Baby.
4: Baby.

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1: Well, Nicasio would make you pay for the matcha.
2: 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Just like your girl. Interrupting the perfect moment.
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0: Yes, sir. I'm calling to make an oral expression or a dedication to my girl.
1: Promise you'll never call me sir again, okay?
0: Yes.
1: Because we are now family, all right?
0: All right. I appreciate that.
1: Absolutely, my brother. What's your name and where are you from?
0: My name is Jerry Sandati. I'm from Odessa, Texas.
1: What's going on tonight?
0: Not much. I was just wanting to tell my girl that I love her very much and I appreciate everything she's done for me. And I hope we get many years together.
1: Sounds like you've got an amazing woman by your side.
0: Yes, sir, I do. We just met again. She was my high school girlfriend, and now we're a lot older, in the 40s, and we met up, and things are just beautiful now, you know? Everything came together. So I just wanted to shoot that to her.
1: I love it when a plan comes together, my friend. We'll get the message out for you.
0: Thank you, sir. Thank you, man. My bad. Thank you. I appreciate you very much.
1: I appreciate you, and thank you for listening in Odessa. You say hi to the whole family for us, okay?
0: You got it. Thank you very much.
1: All right. Be well. God bless.
0: Bye-bye. God bless you.

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1: Hi, this is Lily Jimenez from Lubbock, Texas. I'd like to send an oral expression out to Rolando Castillo, my love of my life. I love you so much, baby, and I can't wait for you to come home. Keep your head up.
2: My name is Portia. I'm calling from Mesa, Arizona. I have an oral expression for Charlie June. I miss you, and I'm upset with you, and you should apologize, but we should also hang out soon.
3: Yeah, hi, my name is Robert from Salina, Kansas. I'm giving an oral expression out to Stephanie from Salina, Kansas. I miss you, and I can't wait to see you and hug you and kiss you.
4: Hi, this is Christina from Stockton, California, and my oral expression is for my brother, Carlos Guerrero, in Delano, California. I just want to say that we all love you, brother, and we miss you, and stay strong.
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0: amazing. 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

0: 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Eliseo to Veronica listening in Stockton, California tonight. I'm sorry for being a jerk. I want to thank you for all the wonderful times together. Claudia's in Tucson, Arizona. Long distance love for Kevin in Lompoc, California. Missing you. While I'm listening to these slow jams, you are on my mind and always in my heart. Sarah's in Pomona, California. 93.5 K-Day for Grant in Portland, Oregon. You're the love of my life. And more long distance love. See how this works. Carol Ann in Dallas, Texas for Raymond in Amarillo. You're my everything and I miss you so much. I can't wait until you come home. Cindy and Tommy are with us in Maryland tonight. Chris and Elizabeth in Las Cruces, New Mexico. Erica and Roger in Long Beach, California. Denise and Henry in Corpus Christi. And the rest of tonight's Slow Jam Show. Your final goodnights and oral expressions play next.
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0: Oh, Belly!
1: Oh, I know! Shrine!
2: 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Okay, our turn.
1: Ready, go!
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1: Gracias.
4: Thank you!
5: 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Thank you!
10: 1-0-4-9. The Beat.

0: Yes, I want to do an oral expression, please.
1: Sure. What's your name and where are you calling from tonight?
0: Ariel Alexander, and I'm calling from Greenbrier County, West Virginia.
1: All right. Welcome to the show. And who's on your mind? Who are you thinking about?
0: My boyfriend, Raymond Rhodes. He's on his way to Alto Pass, Louisiana tonight.
1: What's that noise in the background? What's beeping?
0: My car.
1: Oh, I thought the pizza was ready in the oven.
0: No, just my car.
1: Okay, give me his name one more time. I got confused with all that beeping.
0: Sorry, his name's Raymond Rhodes.
1: Raymond Rhodes. Okay, what's your message to Raymond tonight? What do you want to tell him?
0: I just want to tell him that I love him and that he's safe, and I can't wait for him to get back home.
1: Okay, beautiful. We will deliver the message, and wherever you're driving to tonight, please be safe on the roads out there, okay?
0: Okay, thank you.
1: And turn up the slow jams. I want you to enjoy the show tonight.
0: Definitely.

0: 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And they go like this.
1: Hi, this is an oral message going out to Miles Joseph Patton, La Mesa, Texas. Happy birthday. And this is, his love is like one in a million. And I see myself with no one else.
2: Hello, this is Ralph from Phoenix, Arizona. Originally from Los Angeles, California. I want to send out an oral expression to Trina from Orange, California. 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
4: Hi, this is Caitlin from Albuquerque, New Mexico, and my oral expression is to my husband, Marcus. 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I miss you always.
0: 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I'm R Dub. 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

nothing about a conservative regular girl that still can beat up jazz. 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
3: I don't know about y'all, but when I was little, like, I would go to movies by myself. 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
1: Okay, imagine that you're driving down the road and a police officer just jumps into your car and says, "Follow that person." This is what happened to an Uber driver chasing down a criminal, and now the police officer's in trouble. Might be one of the craziest stories we've ever done. This audio is outrageous. When we come back, we'll play it for you. It's Crazy Crimes of Passion, true crime stories in under 5 minutes next.
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0: It's back!
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1: Shout out all the Uber drivers locked in. We get a lot of calls from Uber and Lyft drivers, and I can't even imagine how difficult your job is with people just, you know, being rude and sometimes having accidents in cars. But a police officer jumping into your car is something I could have never imagined, and it happened. Yeah, so we're going to play the audio for you. The moment the Uber driver realizes that the person wanting a ride doesn't want to ride like a normal person, it's a cop, and she's on the chase after a criminal.
2: Hey, give me a ride over there, please. Go, go that way. That way. Go, go, go, go, go.
3: All right.
2: Turn left on. Go pick her up, pick her up.
3: Turn left on Columbia Street.
2: Delion, get in. Delion. Go, go, go.
4: No.
2: Get in, bro.
1: Which way did he go?
2: Over there.
1: So you can hear his Uber navigation going off in the background, like, what are you doing? Where are you going? And she's like, Julian, jump in. Her cop friend jumps in. Meanwhile, the criminal got away.
4: Yeah.
1: He escaped the whole scene.
4: I saw somebody's Ring camera video, and let me tell you, those cops were not very fast. And
1: no.
4: The criminal was a lot faster.
1: Yeah, I was like, what's happening here? Do we not, like, take a speed test when you run?
4: Dude,
1: because honey, your girl here is no spring chicken, and I could outrun him too.
5: But question is, Dana Cortez, if you're driving that Uber car and they jump in your car, are you helping them?
1: Have you ever seen The Fresh Prince of Bel-Air? The way Jazzy Jeff goes, that's me. I'm out of that car. I'm out of there.
4: Letting them take over the car?
1: Yeah.
4: No.
5: First of all, take your car?
1: The city will be buying me a new car.
5: Okay.
1: I'm out. I'm not going to go along for this ride, nor am I driving.
4: And that's why I'm driving. I'm literally, I am clicking sport mode, and we're going fast, and we're going reckless, and we're going to catch this criminal.
1: Absolutely not.
4: And this is the one time I can drive like that and have no chance of getting a ticket. And like you said, they can pay for any kind of wreck or anything. Yeah.
1: I'm not doing
5: automatic.
1: That.
5: You've been waiting for something like that, right?
4: Do a crime in front of me and let a cop start chasing you. Jump in, buddy. Let's go get him.
5: They better hop in your car, because if they hopped in my car, absolutely not. Number one, I probably don't have that much gas to begin with. They're going to be like, get him. I'm like, hey, you got it. I need like $10. You need to Venmo me $10 before we go.
1: We're not going
5: anywhere.
1: Number two,
5: check engine lights going too crazy for a cop chase right now. Can't have that. Number three, you towed my car last year. I'm not going to help you.
1: Exactly.
5: This ain't self-checkout. Look, what are you doing? No.
1: I'm not going to get involved either. I don't know what happened. And you know what? I've been guilty of a crime or two. You know, I can't believe I'm admitting this. Do you know I took towels from a hotel room? Oh, I cannot believe I took the towels.
4: You and my dad.
1: Really?
4: He would always come home with towels. I'd be like, where'd you... He's like, I bought them. I'm sure
5: you guys are the reasons hotel deposits are so high.
4: You know, exactly.
1: I remember my mom was like, really? It said Marriott. I was like, I'm sorry. And then one time, I'd never seen these before. They're little bitty salt and pepper shakers. They come with room service. My girlfriend got like a suite.
5: Oh, I know what you're talking about.
1: Oh, my gosh.
5: Ones. Yeah.
1: Put them in my bag and took them. How in the world, if I'm a criminal like that, am I going to chase another criminal? I got your back, okay?
4: Who did I marry?
1: Okay. Remember, you can listen to these on the Dana Cortez Show podcast. Crazy Crimes of Passion, True Crime Stories in under 5 minutes. We'll be back after this. 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
4: You can win a free Dana Cortez Show hoodie or t-shirt if you are calling 9 right now. We're playing Who's Lying?
5: Hey.
4: Let's go. All right. Always lying. Okay, 877-730-DCS1. Myself, Dana Cortez, my husband, DJ Automatic, and our BFF, Anthony A, will share a story about ourselves. If you can guess which one of us is telling a big fat fib, that's how you win, and you're caller 9. So I'll go first. You know, I had this crush in first grade, and luckily he liked me too, and we stayed together till junior high and high school. You know what's silly? Like, looking back now, I realize how ridiculous it was, but I thought I was going to marry this guy. And everybody in my family did except my Nana. She's like, Dana, you are way too young. Obviously, since I'm married to DJ Automatic, she was right. Nana was right.
5: Thank God you dropped that guy. All right, DJ Automatic here. It's my first day of kindergarten. I walk into Miss Penny's class, and instantly I notice this beautiful girl, and I'm infatuated. I'm like, oh my gosh, I think I'm in love with her. I go home. I go tell my mom. She's like, who are you in love with? And I tell her name. Her name's Erin Johnson, and she says, that's your cousin.
4: Cousin crush.
5: Oh. It lasted one day.
4: Yeah.
6: What's up, Anthony? And I'll never forget the first girl I kissed, or as we called it, Bustin' Mac with. It was the end of the year field trip in middle school. And after we got done kissing the next day, she told her friend that I am handsome, but I am chubby. And after that, I developed a thick boy complex for the rest of my life. That so I hope you're doing good in life, Alma.
4: Yeah, Alma. Whatever. Okay.
6: Jeez, guys.
4: Who's lying? If you think you know and you want to play, 877-730-DCS1. Tap in right now. If you're calling 9, you get to play. And of course, you think you got it right? Find out next.
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1: You ready to play Who's Lying for some free Dana Cortez Show merch? Hoodie or t-shirt?
2: Why are you lying? Why are you always lying?
1: Okay, 877-730-DCS1. You are caller 9. What's your name?
3: Rachel,
1: you either get a hoodie or a t-shirt if you can guess who's lying. Myself, Dana Cortez, my husband, DJ Automatic, and our best friend, Anthony A. will go around the room, share something personal about ourselves, catch us, somebody's fibbing. If you guess correctly who's lying, you win a t-shirt or a hoodie. I'm going to go first. So, Rachel, my first grade crush, I want to talk about this person because I just remember him like it was yesterday. From first grade all the way to junior high and high school, he was my boyfriend. And it was kind of interesting because everyone in my family thought that we'd end up together except my Nana. My Nana who raised me told me, you're too young, it'll never last. Obviously, I'm married to DJ Automatic, so she was right. But I really thought, you know, because first love, it was going to be forever.
4: Good thing it didn't work out. Right? DJ Automatic here. So it's my first day of kindergarten, and I walk into Miss Penny's class. And, you know, I'm looking around. You see all the colors. You see the words. Yeah, you see the numbers exciting on the walls. And then I see this girl, and she immediately catches my attention. I'm like, oh, my gosh, this girl is beautiful.
1: Aww.
4: So I figure out what her name is right away. I'm like, Erin Johnson. Oh, I'm into Erin Johnson. I think this is my first real crush. Yeah. I go home and
1: kindergarten's a big deal.
4: Tell my mom, I'm like, Mom, there's this girl, Erin Johnson, in my class. I think I'm going to marry her. And she says, that's your cousin.
1: Oh. Can't marry your cousin.
4: Can't do that. No.
5: Yo, what's up? Anthony A. And I'll never forget the first girl I kissed, or as we called it back then, busted a Mac with. It was the end of the year field trip at an amusement park, and we kissed. And the next day after, I overheard her telling her friend, he's handsome, but he's really chubby. And ever since then, I developed a thick boy complex.
1: No.
5: So I hope you're doing good, Alma.
1: Oh, no. Okay, Rachel, somebody in the studio is telling a story. If you guess who it is, you get the free merch. Who's lying?
3: It's about hard one, but I'm
1: going to
3: guess DJ Automatic.
4: No.
1: No. Oh, God.
4: As redneck as it sounded, it's a real story.
1: I'm lying, Rachel. My first grade crush, I don't know. Actually, my first grade crush told me, you're one of the guys. Nobody likes you like that. I was like, God.
4: You also wore cleats.
1: I wore cleats to school and Hanes t-shirts, white t-shirts, whatever. Rachel, do you remember your first crush in school?
3: Oh, yes, elementary crush. Everybody remembers those.
1: Oh, what was his name?
3: I don't want to say.
1: You don't want to say? Why? Is he still in your life?
3: I probably see him sometime.
1: Oh, okay. I love that.
4: I understand that.
1: Don't want to put that on blast. Rachel, thank you so much for listening to us. It means the world to me that we are your number one morning drive. You can try again next week. Love you, girl. Thank you.
3: Bye.
1: Oh, man. And remember, beginning next month, we're playing Wheel of Games. Be right back. Sponsored by T-Mobile.
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1: Do you remember your first job? I don't mean working for your parents. I mean the first time you got your paycheck. Mm. Northwest, who's the daughter of Kim Kardashian and Kanye West, is talking about what she wants to do. Now, before I reveal what it is, you know, she's on the cover of Days Magazine right now.
2: She's already on the cover of a magazine?
1: Thank you, Otto. And this isn't the first time that she's been featured in a magazine. Interview Magazine, you know, had her answer some questions. It was actually Kim who did the interview, so she was protected. And it was hilarious.
3: Hey, it's me, Tyler, the creator. Hey, it's me, Kanye West. Hey, it's me, Northwest.
2: Is Tyler, the creator, her favorite artist?
1: Yes, Otto. Tyler's her favorite artist. Second favorite is Kanye West. That's crazy. But she's just so fun. You know, she really is that kid that probably comes into like the birthday party and makes everybody else laugh. And then Kim continues with the interview.
4: If you could live inside of a cartoon, which one would it be?
3: Barbie.
4: Why?
3: I really like Raquel, and it's a good show, and I watch it every night.
4: Fun fact about Nora, every night when she falls asleep, she needs the TV on.
3: That's not a fun fact.
1: She's like, there's nothing fun about that. That's not fun.
2: I identify with that.
1: Okay, so Northwest says she wants to work at Starbucks.
2: Yeah. How is she going to work at Starbucks if she's on the cover of magazines already?
1: I thought maybe she'd be able to get away with it. I was like, well, you know, 14, 15, you can get a job.
2: She's a Kardashian.
1: I don't know, but maybe in Los Angeles, because people there, like stars just run also, wild. Maybe she could work there.
5: Maybe she could also explore a career at Dutch Bros, too, because she seems a little bit outgoing.
1: Nah.
2: She definitely has Dutch Bros. No, she's got Dutch Bros energy.
1: She's too sassy for Dutch Bros. Starbucks would be fun. Do you remember your first job?
2: Yeah.
1: Where you got a check?
2: I was a valet.
1: Oh, wow.
2: I was 15 years old and they never asked me for my license.
1: Did you have a license?
2: Wait, no, I didn't.
1: Oh, my gosh. You were parking cars?
2: I was parking like Mercedes, Jaguars, BMWs, Range Rovers.
1: Did you take any joyrides?
2: Maybe a few.
1: I knew you did.
2: They shouldn't have let a 15-year-old work there.
1: Jeez.
5: Well, speaking of that, you don't have to name the establishment. Well, was it a restaurant or are you working for the cartel?
2: I was working for a valet company.
1: At a restaurant? Right. Where were you?
2: No, they would do private parties.
5: Oh, all right.
1: Oh, dang, you was deep. It could have been a cartel. We don't know. We'll never know.
2: Those houses were impressive, I'll say that.
1: I remember the first time I got a paycheck, I thought I was rich. I worked at this convenience store called Allsup's. It's only in certain parts of the country. And they sold chimichanga burritos.
2: They're delicious.
1: So good. In the middle of the night, people would show up. I did the graveyard shift. My first check was $168.
2: $1.22.
1: You couldn't have told me that I was rich. I'll never forget it. Cashing that check, having all that money. Of course, it all went to my child because I was only 15 when I had her. But that's not the point. I had to go buy diapers and stuff. But whatever. It was fun. It was fun getting that money.
5: Was that before or after taxes, $168?
1: It was after taxes.
5: Ooh.
1: Can you imagine Northwest getting her Starbucks check?
2: Cool.
1: Taking that home to the billions of dollars. Here's my $200.
2: If she's lucky.
1: If she's lucky, exactly. All right. Do you remember your first job? Let's take it to the timeline. At Dana Cortez, at DJ Automatic, at Anthony A. Comedy. We'll be right back. 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
12: You stepped out for your morning jog, except it's not your usual morning jog. 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Audible. 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
3: Good morning, and a continued downward trend with daytime highs today going for around 94 degrees and an east-northeasterly wind, maybe a storm or two. KCBD First Alert, meteorologist John Robinson.
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1: Man, so my little niece has a boyfriend. I cannot believe it. She's 4. Good morning. Welcome to the Dana Cortez Show. I am Dana Cortez.
2: DJ Automatic.
3: I go by Anthony A.
1: Oh, little Sloan. Sloaney baloney.
2: Yeah, you would think it wouldn't have been that big a deal, but when I started pressuring her on it, she like went hard in the paint for her boyfriend.
1: Otto, she was coming at you.
2: She was like, don't you dare talk about my man like that.
1: She was mad at you, Uncle. Uncle Otto, don't you talk? It was crazy to me how she just really stood up for him because you're like, nah, he's no good. I'm going to go tell him. She's like, no, you're not.
2: She was standing by her man, Aunt.
1: While her daddy was there. While my brother-in-law, T-O-Matic, was right there.
2: He said he's already tried to talk to her, and she's dead set. That's her boyfriend. Yeah. That's who she's with.
3: Mm-hmm. And who is this man that your niece is riding for?
2: I don't know. I don't care about his name.
1: We didn't ask his name. We didn't ask who he was. Yeah. It's Sloan's boyfriend. You know, what's interesting is, I guess this is just very natural. She's so little and innocent. I remember my
2: first
1: crush.
2: She's a very smart 4-year-old.
1: She is, but I remember that crush. I think it's just something that happens. You know, it's just you see somebody and there's an automatic liking to them. It's different, obviously, when you're older. But when you're little, you just see a person and you're like, oh, okay, I want to hang out with them. My first crush, I was 5. His name was Val.
2: Val.
1: Like a vowel, like A-E-I-O-U. I thought it was Val, like short for something else. And he said, no, it's vowel. To this day, I still wonder, kid, did you understand what I was asking you? I was like, hold on. To this day.
2: That's an odd name.
1: He was so cute. He had little glasses. He was a reader one. There was groups, okay?
2: Obviously, he had to be a great reader if his name is Val.
1: Yeah, I guess. I was reader one, too. So they had groups, right? Reader ones were like really good readers, and he was in the group with me. But he just didn't reciprocate my affection, which really upset me.
2: I remember, like, my first crush, I ended up finding out that she was my cousin. But my
1: let's skip that part, Otto.
2: My second crush was this girl named Sharon Ports. And I remember I was devastated. When I moved from Minnesota to New Mexico, I thought she was going to really care about it.
1: Oh, because you left Sharon.
2: And she didn't care. She was,
1: Otto.
2: I remember we were on the bus and we were going home and I moved to Santa Fe, New Mexico. And, you know, you always see the Santa Fe trains. I was like, that's where I'm moving. She was like, cool.
1: She did not care.
2: She did not care. Even a little bit. And I was leaving like in the next few days and I was like, I can't believe she doesn't. She's just going to forget me.
1: Have you ever looked on Facebook, Otto, to see if Sharon Ports is still around?
2: I haven't.
1: Let's do that right now.
3: Well, you know, the fact that the silver lining is, you know, Sharon Ports didn't care too much about you, Automatic, and Mr. Pronoun or whatever his name is never gave Dana the light of day. And now we're here. Look at that.
1: Yeah.
3: Look at
1: that. Now we're married.
2: Did you ever have any crushes, Aunt?
3: Yeah, I had one. Her name was Alma. And Alma was the first person to look at me and go, you're not fat, you're just thick.
1: Oh, wow.
3: Yeah, so.
1: Alma, quite the girl, huh?
3: And since then, I had developed my love handle and thick boy complex. So thank you for that, Alma.
1: Where is Alma now? Let's not look her up on

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13: She ain't even all that. I ain't even like that. Ain't her mama white.

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1: Let's go ahead and get into today's Down of the DM. Automatic Anthony A. Alexandria is on hold. And she actually DM'd me because her man Terrence, this is kind of personal, but he's not interested in sexy time anymore.
2: Oh.
1: Now, they are parents to a child that's almost one. So I know that means a lot. You know, they're very busy, but that's a long time to go without sexy time. So let's go ahead and get Alexandra off hold. So, Alexandra, do you have proof that Terrence is talking to another woman, or do you just have a feeling?
3: Look, I just know that there's something that has to be up. Because how does he go from being all up on me every other day and to not even paying attention to me sexually at all?
1: Okay, so, Alexandra, I have a question. Is the baby sleeping in the bed with you, too?
3: No, not at all. Now, at first, I did think that might be the case, right? So I took the baby from the bed into the bassinet, now out of the bassinet, and now the baby is in the crib in her own room.
1: So how long ago was that you made that move?
3: What? It's been about 3 months now. And still nothing.
4: See, I don't know. Just because he's not all over you means that he's getting it from somebody else. I don't know if I'm buying that.
2: Ah, dude, that sounds, if you ask me, that sounds kind of bad, dog. Because, like, I don't know one guy who can't go without it for a couple weeks, more so months. Bro, it sounds like, I'm with my lady. It sounds like he might be cheating.
4: Anthony, like, he could just be exhausted. If you, I'm telling you, trust me, from working full time and taking care of a newborn.
3: But y'all don't know Terrence, though. You gotta understand. This man was on me, like, every day. Even sometimes twice a day, and now nothing at all.
4: You can't
3: tell me that he's not getting it from someone else.
4: Okay, did he ever cheat on you before he had, like, before the baby, though?
3: I mean, kind of. It was a whole situation where I caught him talking to this girl on Instagram when I was pregnant.
1: Okay, so what happened with that? How did you confront him?
3: Well, I wrote that bitch and I told her that I was pregnant with this baby and to stay away from my man.
2: Oh, Alexandra, my dog, she don't play. I love, you know what I'm saying, the big baby mama energy right there on Instagram. I love that.
1: I don't know what we're going to say, though. Call him and say, I'm not sure how I'm going to be the lady from Instagram. What are we going to do?
3: Why don't you call him and say that and see if he's interested in talking to you, Dana? And look, you know how you always get flirty with everybody on the call.
1: First of all, I'm acting, girl. Second of all, I don't think I'm even that good at it. But I can just call and say what's up. And if he thinks I'm crazy, whatever. But if not, I guess we're going to find out.
3: Say you're this girl. Her name is Renee from IG. I see he's always liking her pet.
1: What's his number? Let's make the call. Okay, I got it. Dial it, Otto.
4: All right, here we go.
5: Hello?
1: Hey, is this Terrence?
5: Who's that?
6: This is...
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8: This is part two of today's Down in the DM. Alexandria is the person who DM'd us about her man Terrence. Just full disclosure, they haven't had sexy time in almost a year.
9: Oh, whoa.
8: So here's how this is playing out.
10: This man was on me like every day. Even sometimes twice a day, and now nothing at all. You can't tell me that he's not getting it from someone else.
9: Okay.
10: Say you're this girl, her name is Renee from IG. I see he's always liking her pic.
8: All right, so I'm pretending to be this woman that Terrence is talking to on Instagram, and we're about to find out. Maybe he's just tired. I mean, they got a one-year-old, or it could be going down in the DM.
11: Hello?
12: Hey, is this Terrence?
11: Who's asking?
12: It's Renee. We know each other from Instagram.
11: No, I don't know. Who the f*** is this? Who's calling me?
12: First of all, you're gonna ruin this moment talking to me like that. I called
11: no,
12: you.
11: No, I don't know you, lady. Like, how'd you get my number?
12: I got my ways. I see you. You come like my stuff, and I wanted to talk to you.
11: Did Alexandra put you up to this or something? Oh,
12: Terrence, who is Alexandra? I don't even know what you're talking about.
11: Yeah, no. That's my girl, and this is something like her crazy do.
12: Hold on, Terrence. Look, I want to have a conversation with you. I apologize. This is Dana Cortez from the Dana Cortez Show. And yes, Alexandra did have us call you, but it's because she thinks that you're talking to someone else. There's no sexy time happening anymore in your life, and she wants to have a conversation.
10: Why don't we have sex anymore, Terrence?
11: What are you doing?
10: Answer me, Terrence. Why don't you want me anymore?
11: No. Why would you do this? You're like crazy.
12: Hey, I don't think this is crazy, Terrence. I just think she's really insecure. You know, she had the baby. Trust me, I know. And she doesn't understand why you've lost interest in her. You used to have this incredible sexy time life, and now what's happening?
11: No, I'm not doing this. I'm not doing this over the phone. I gotta go.
9: He's gone. He hung up.
12: You know what, Alexandra? Let me tell you something real quick. I really don't think your man is doing anything wrong, girl. I think it's something else that's going on with him. Maybe you guys should see a counselor or something. And I want to explain something to you. I've got three girls. This is normal, and it happens to a lot of couples. It's not just you.
10: I just don't care. He shuts down every time that I try to go talk to him.
9: You really should tell him that this is normal. It happens all the time. Like Dana said, a lot of couples go through this, and it happens especially after having a baby. It happens to a lot of guys.
12: It does. Alexander, I want to talk to you later today, okay? So I'm going to call you back. It did not go down in the DM.
8: There's going to have to be a really tough conversation had between Alexandra and Terrence. And she's trying, and he's not listening. Maybe because of this, down in the DM, he's going to have to pay attention now.
9: I kind of empathize with him because I know when you were pregnant, you became my Madonna. You were you were holding my child.
8: The vessel?
9: You were holding, yes, you're a part of me.
8: Yeah.
9: And so when your wife or your girlfriend has that baby inside of her, you look at her a certain way, and then when she doesn't, it changes because you've already put her on this pedestal. And I mean, obviously you're still on the pedestal, not trying to say you're not, but then you come down a little bit off of it because you're my child's not inside you anymore. And I want to go back to doing what we used to do. And then maybe I can't do that anymore because she had my child inside of her and it feels kind of weird. And I can't do those dirty little things anymore.
13: I could see how I don't have any children, but I could definitely see how you could go from a romantic partner to a life partner, and suddenly the fire kind of dies down, the flame dies down.
8: Or it doesn't die, it changes.
9: It changes, and so those freaky little things that you used to do might not sound so appealing anymore.
8: Well, that didn't take long though for you, did it? Automatically.
9: I mean, I broke myself, but I'm just saying that I'm empathizing with this dude.
8: So, you know, I still remember when DJ Automatic's grandmother, after he and I got married, it was after, of course, Ava Matic is born and everything. She came to stay with us for a couple of weeks, and at first I thought, I wonder why she's coming to hang out, which is lovely. She's a lovely woman. I love Dorothy very much, but now I realize why. She gave me so much advice when it came to being married. How long was your grandmother married to your grandpa, Automatic?
9: Forever, I don't know.
8: 50 years.
9: They had 11 kids, yeah. So
8: one of the pieces of advice actually had to do with this scenario right here. She said you have to put your relationship first before your kids, before your job, before anything. And I really believe that. I want to talk about this more. Obviously, we got to take it to the timeline at Dana Cortez, at DJ Automatic, at Anthony A. Comedy on Instagram. Follow us and comment. Of course, we'll be back with more right here coming up.
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1: I'm going to tell you a story about the Gerber family. They have a farm, and it's just like this cute farm. And, you know, their daughter one day is like, Mom, can we take this goose to the farm? I guess they're at a farm show or something. Her name is Elena. And she says to her dad, Bert and Chelsea, I want this goose. And Mom was like, I guess bring the goose home. Well, guess what? The
2: goose very nice.
1: Ended up saving their freaking farm.
2: Oh,
1: I know. What? I know. This is insane. So here's Dad Bert kind of describing what happened along with his wife.
3: Living here with all these animals, you get used to certain noises that you don't even pay attention to. Well, there was one that night that I hadn't heard before.
4: That's when he said something made this awful noise. And yeah. it like woke me up. And I said, I bet you it was the goose.
1: There's a fire in the barn. And the goose does this.
2: Ah! Play that again, Jack.
1: So, you know, Bert's like, we hear all kinds of noises and you just kind of don't pay attention. But the goose realized regular goose language was not working. It was not working. So it screamed. So he wakes up from his man cave. He's not even in the house. He's got like a man cave right next to the house.
2: Sleeping on the couch.
1: Sleeping on the couch. And he's like, obviously, something's happening. Runs out. Puts the fire out with the water hose.
2: Oh.
1: Thank goodness. Goosey.
2: Goosey saved the day.
1: Goosey saved the day. I'd love to think that my pets would do that. But I just don't know. And you know what the best part about this? Here's ABC going on about what the family plans to do next.
5: No. They have about 100 chickens and turkeys, but only one goose. However, guys, Chelsea says this spring they plan to get a friend for Goosey, and the plan is to name her Lucy.
1: Oh, Lucy and Goosey! That's incredible. Oh, my gosh. So, first of all, we have Blaze on the line. Blaze, welcome to the Dana Cortez Show. Is that your real name or a nickname?
6: No, that's my God-given name.
1: Man, see, you got a cool name. Dana.
6: Thank you.
1: I'm Dana.
6: No, you're Dana Cortez. You've got to put the whole thing in.
1: Yeah, I'm a two-namer, Blaze. Okay, what are your thoughts?
6: My childhood dog was a golden retriever, and he was awesome. Yeah, he was awesome.
2: Cute dogs.
1: What was his name, Blaze?
6: Well, his name was Gringo, because he was actually
2: got some great
6: of all the golden retrievers. Yeah, he was a white puppy. And all the others were golden, so...
1: From you being Blaze and your dog being Gringo, I'm like, what is the deal here?
6: We just have
2: you guys
6: fun,
2: sound like an X-Men movie.
1: Yeah, for real, right? Here comes Gringo and Blaze to save the day. Did he ever do anything out of the ordinary? He was just an ordinary old loving dog.
6: He was just absurd. He was not the smartest. Oh, and he was a runt. And he would always, like, steal food. So I think the craziest thing I remember was him, like, stealing hot dogs off the table, like, jumping onto the table to get some hot dogs. But he really wanted them.
2: When I was probably, like, 10 or 11 years old, we had gone to church I think it was Thanksgiving or Christmas. It was a big holiday, and my dad had made a turkey, and he left it on the table. And when we came back home, the dog ate the whole thing.
6: The whole thing.
2: And tore the whole house apart. Tore down the curtain.
1: He had a turkey dog
2: He had, like,
1: party.
2: A turkey fit after that.
6: The greed.
1: I know, exactly. So what did you guys do?
2: I don't remember. I remember it was, like, a big, big deal. We probably went out to eat or did something, or maybe we just ate sides that night.
1: Luckily, it wasn't a goose, or you would have had goose for dinner. 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
1: I had no idea that Future wrote Drunken Love for Beyonce.
2: He did?
1: Oh. I literally did not know until he sat down with the legendary radio host Angie Martinez and talked about how it all went down.
3: I recorded the song first for Beyonce.

0: Thank God Beyonce sang that.
1: No, no. So that was just a reference track, Otto.
0: But jeez. I will say this. He does so few interviews that when he was talking, I was like, wow, his voice really does sound like it has.
1: Just like he raps. Yeah. Leave it to Angie Martinez. Like I said, she's a legend to get him to sit down. But here he is talking about the fact that he didn't know what was happening. 6 months went by, didn't hear from Beyonce. In fact, he almost released the song himself.
2: And DTL came and worked with her. He say she didn't listen to it. He say she didn't. I don't know what happened, whatever, with it. If I would have put my album out in November, she wouldn't have been able to put Drunk of Love out. So it worked out for her.
1: No, it worked out for you because no way. As much as I love Future, was he ever going to move the kind of units that Beyonce did?
0: I think he's the third best streaming hip-hop artist of all time.
1: He ain't worldwide like Beyonce. It would never have happened. Never.
3: But I think that's they need each other, though, because also on that album, that's when she also had Swae Lee write for a lot of the album, too. So I think she was leaning into it, and I think Future needed the platform to demonstrate his writing ability.
1: And his future is bright, because think of the money he's making off of that as the writer.
0: Oh, that catalog. That catalog's going to pay for a minute.
1: Exactly. There's a lot of people. You just talked about that. Anthony, you alluded to, you know, Swae Lee writing for Beyonce. There's a lot of people that do a lot of writing behind the scenes. You don't necessarily have to be a writer to be a great artist. Mariah Carey, yes, she has written some of her songs.
0: No, she's written all of her number ones.
1: No, yes. I didn't know that, Otto. I thought she had some help on some of them.
0: Mm-mm.
1: I did not know that at all.
0: Mariah Carey's one of the greatest songwriters of all time.
1: So I do know she wrote one about a baseball player. What was his name? She used to date him.
0: Derek Jeter?
1: Yes. All Me, she wrote about Derek Jeter.

0: Jeter was good in bed, huh?
1: When you hear that, you're like, you know. Mariah's like, I'll risk it everything just to have my body next to yours. That is a crazy song for her to put the vulnerability out there because he didn't want to be with her. He moved on.
2: He didn't
1: want to
2: be with anybody else.
1: What are you talking about? He's been with a lot of other
2: exes. He didn't stay with any of them though.
1: Well, that's what I'm saying though.
2: I don't know if he's married or not now, but
1: I don't know if he is either, but think about the fact that she was left by somebody and she put it out there like, I would just do anything to be with you and you don't want me. Most people don't want to admit when they've been dumped. You're right, Otto, she's a great songwriter. Got to give her credit.
2: Derek Jeter has a wife.
1: He's married now?
2: Yeah, Hannah Jeter.
1: Hannah Jeter, man. Yeah.
3: From all the way from future to Derek Jeter's dating resume. I'm like, we're at.
1: We'll be back after this. Brought to you by Chick-fil-A.
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12: I'm looking at temperatures in the mid-90s today and again tomorrow. Some thunderstorm potential this afternoon. A slight chance tomorrow afternoon. Winds 10 to 15. First alert, meteorologist John Robinson.
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1: Shoes on or off when you enter a home? Which is better? We're actually going to hear from Dr. Sarah Pitt scientifically on what we should be doing. But before that, Jackie, welcome to the Dana Cortez Show. So is the rule shoes on or off when you get home?
2: When we live by ourselves, right now we live with my sister-in-law and our nephew and niece. When we live by ourselves, I take everything off.
1: Okay. Shoes off, bra off, it's all coming off, ladies. We're home. Yeah, I get it. I get that. No, I get it. End of the day, I'm ready.
2: So now that we live with people, I'm like, okay, let's go to the room first.
1: Before you do that. Okay. But, you know, there's this saying that you're supposed to take your shoes off before you enter a home because your shoes are really dirty and you drag in all kinds of stuff, like from the streets, germs and E. coli and fecal matter. And I didn't know that.
2: Yeah, me neither. This is the first time I'm hearing it.
1: You're supposed to take your shoes off. Otto's father, my father-in-law, Papa Matic, and his sister had a huge fight because of it.
3: Yeah, so my Aunt Kathy, she's a germaphobe, and she had a strict no shoes in the house policy.
1: But why'd they get into a fight?
3: Let me paint the picture. It's snowing. It's Minnesota. My dad has his shoes on. He walks inside of her house, and she's like, you need to take off your shoes right now before you come inside my house. And he's like, nah, it's wet. I don't want to take off my shoes. And she's like, you know I don't allow shoes in my house. You take them off. And he's like, no. And he walked into the house.
1: With his shoes? His muddy Minnesota snow boots?
3: Yeah. So he walks in, and she was like, I told you not to do that. It turns into a big fight. She actually kicks him out of the house.
4: Oh, for reference, is that his sister?
3: Yeah, this is his sister.
4: That's why the whole fight took off. You're not going to take that kind of lecture from your sister.
3: That's basically
1: what
3: happened.
1: That's the rule. If the rule is take the shoes off, you got to follow the house.
3: And she had that rule my entire life. I've never been to her house and not taken off my shoes.
1: Well, we're taking our shoes off. And let me tell you why. When I heard from Dr. Sarah Pitt on what is on the bottom of your shoes, I was like, we need to take them off.
5: So we found Staphylococcus aureus, and that can be very nasty, even in healthy people. If you scratch yourself, you get Staph aureus in there, you can get a big boil, sort of infected pus. It can cause significant infections like pneumonia and also a bloodstream infection. Those bacteria that we found could stay alive and able to infect other people in the household for quite some time, maybe even a few days. Particularly in a nice, safe, warm environment like a carpet, you should definitely take your shoes off as soon as you get indoors.
1: Think of your carpet. She said nice, safe, warm environment. What's living in there? It's funky. Take your shoes off. It's a very big cultural thing. I know, especially in Asian communities, Otto posted a video the other day. And, you know, it was a funny video that got a lot of interaction. But the one thing your DJ friend in the Bay said was, sir, why do you have your shoes on in the house? He was not okay with that.
3: Yeah, it's a big deal in Asian culture. I used to work pest control, and we used to work in Los Alamos. We would do these apartments.
1: The labs, yeah.
3: Yeah, the labs, and a lot of Asian people work at the labs, and we would spray their apartments, and each one of them would always make me take my shoes off before I went into their apartment.
1: Well, because they know it's dirty. Now we all know.
3: Yeah.
1: Yeah, so we've been doing that. Since Otto told me the story about his aunt and his dad fighting, I make him take his shoes off. I said, you should have told me about your aunt. I didn't know that was a thing. Diana, how long have you been taking shoes off before you enter your home?
6: I never knew about that, about the shoes either. But I don't know. I always felt that, yeah, they do carry germs and everything. I do walk in my home. It's tile. But I got into the habit that I take off any type of shoe before I enter my room. It's carpet.
1: So I
6: take off my shoes before entering my room. And I've gotten my kids used to that they take off their shoes before going upstairs because it's full of carpet.
1: That is a good policy. If you're not going to do it at the front of the door, if you don't have carpet there, maybe before you get on an area rug, or like you said, your bedroom. I mean, that's your bedroom. It's supposed to be your
3: sanctuary.
1: Yeah, you don't want caca, like Otto said in there.
3: Okay.
1: I didn't know it could live that long. It's gross.
6: I also got into the fact that my son, so I have two sons that work. One works like in the steel, like in a shop.
1: Yeah.
6: And I always tell them, go put them in the garage. Go take off your shoes and go put them in the garage. And then one of my other sons, he's a detention officer at the Harris County Jail.
1: Mm-hmm.
6: And who knows what he brings then.
1: Girl, exactly.
3: Sure. Leave those ones outside.
6: In the office or outside. I mean, in the garage or outside.
3: I don't want those ones in my house either.
7: Guys, okay. I've been to a few counties, and of all shoes, those ones might be the cleanest. Those are only touching concrete most of the day anyway.
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10: Today's Down in the DM couple, Maddie is her name. She actually sent me a direct message on Instagram about her boyfriend. Now, full disclosure, he's much younger than she is. Extremely successful real estate agent. And he's talking to other women. She saw the messages on Instagram. And she did ask him about him. And his excuse is that they're all work-related.
11: I mean, that makes sense to me.
10: Okay, all right, let's take her off hold. Hi, Maddie, are you ready?
12: Yeah, but you didn't exactly have to say much younger.
10: Well, I think it's, you know what, here's one of the things I wanted to say. I think it's very important to describe your relationship accurately. Now, you did say you're in your 40s and he's in his 20s, and you're the one who pointed that out to me in the beginning.
12: Just to be clear, I'm 40 and he's just 26.
11: 14 years, that's a significant difference.
10: What has you worried that Zane is talking to other women?
12: Because he's glued to his phone all the time. He's typing away, talking to someone. He's like literally always on his phone.
13: You think he actually might be working?
12: At midnight? What kind of work are you doing at midnight?
11: Not always. My brothers both work in real estate, and they say it's a 24/7, 365 job.
10: I'm telling him, right?
11: Yeah, it's just all the time. You're always working.
12: You know what? women know when men are lying.
13: Oh, my God. Okay. Well, then why are you even with him if you think he's lying? If you know he's lying, then why? Why are you even with him?
12: Well, I'm not 100% positive, and that's why I messaged Dana.
10: So what did he say when you confronted him about talking to other women?
12: He said he was talking to one of his friends, but then he wouldn't even show me the phone. So I think that's suspicious, and that's when I knew I was going to call you.
10: All right. So he sounds potentially sketch. So let's give him a call.
11: I mean, he also sounds like a guy who could be talking to his buddies and not trying to entertain some, like, childish antics from his 40-plus-year-old girlfriend.
13: Thank you. Hey, whoa. Okay, the last comment wasn't me, but I do agree with Automatic about the age difference. Maybe causing a little bit of jealousy. They just come from different, you know, perspectives.
10: I think you two are going a little overboard with this
12: whole thing. I don't know how you work with these two fools, Dana.
13: Whoa.
11: Fools? You're not... Okay, you're the one who's worried about your 20-year-old boyfriend.
10: That's enough. That's enough. Just stop, okay? Let's do the phone call.
11: All right, let's do it.
10: Okay, so what's the name of the girl, or who is she, the woman that he's talking to?
12: He says this girl, Chelsea, is a potential client. But they're always on Instagram, and I don't know anyone doing real estate deals on Instagram.
10: Okay, so I'm going to call. So, Maddie, you be quiet and put your phone on mute, girl. Okay.
3: Hello, Zane.
10: Oh, my gosh. You sound just as cute as you look on your Instagram photos. Hey, Zane, it's Chelsea.
3: Hey, what's up? How are you doing today?
10: Man, I'm doing so good, especially now that I'm talking to you.
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1: Okay, Automatic Anthony A, we've reached part two of today's Down in the DM. We're talking about Maddie. Now, she's super unhappy with all the messages that her boyfriend Zane is getting on Instagram. Mm. And she's not buying his excuses. They're work-related. She doesn't believe him.
2: He's glued to his phone all the time, typing away, talking to someone. He's like literally always on his phone.
3: You think he actually might be working?
2: At midnight? What kind of work are you doing at midnight?
1: She's really concerned about one particular woman named Chelsea. Okay, I'm pretending to be Chelsea. I have Zane on the line. Is he trying to sell me a house? Or is it going down to the DM? Let's find out.
4: Hello, Zane.
5: Oh my gosh, you sound just as cute as you look on your Instagram photos. Hey, Zane, it's Chelsea.
4: Hey, what's up? How are you doing today?
5: Man, I'm doing so good, especially now that I'm talking to you.
4: You're sweet. Thank you.
5: Oh, and I'm spicy too, baby. And speaking of food, I was hoping you could join me for dinner and drinks. I really want to look over some properties, and I'm ready to buy. I was wondering if you were able to meet up sometime this week.
4: I got some time for coffee this Friday morning, if that works for you.
5: You know what I was thinking, though? Honestly, I was really hoping you and I could get to know each other a little better, and I know this great little Italian place that I'd like to show you, and so dinner is, I thought dinner might be better.
4: Well, you know, I think you're right. I think we definitely got to get to know each other a little better. You know, that way I can get to know what you're into. We can find the right property. I got a budget you're working with, what part of town you're looking at buying.
5: So, Zane, I was, thinking drinks and dinner. Does that sound good to you?
4: You know, let me call my assistant, see if I'm available this week. Can you hold for just a minute?
5: Just hold on. Zane, my name is Dana Cortez from the Dana Cortez Show. Your girlfriend, Maddie, had us call you because she thought you were using your social media to meet women, and you're using it to try to sell some houses, just like you said doing.
4: Hold on, wait, stop. Hey, baby, you don't know. I'm just checking to make sure you're telling me the truth. Oh, are you kidding me, Maddie? You trying to set me up or something? Why are you so insecure? Maddie, you're 40 years old. You are a grown freaking woman. Are you kidding?
2: Listen, you don't have to be insulting about it.
4: Oh, my God, I'm not being insulting. I stopped dating girls my own age. You know this. I'm sick of dealing with like this. And you know what? It doesn't stop, does it? Awesome.
2: Thank you so much, Maddie.
4: I appreciate it.
6: I tried to tell her you were a hardworking man and that you were not, trying to be out cheating on her, but she didn't want to believe me.
2: Let's just take your head out of this. This is my business.
3: You did say that, though.
4: This is dumb. I gotta go. Maddie, I'm going to call you after this because we got to talk.
2: We'll talk, baby.
5: Y'all go talk because I've had about enough of this. It did not go down in the DM.
1: Oh, my gosh. I'm going to have to talk to Maddie because I think she's a little insecure. I think her and Zane are going to be able to work this out. He said, I'll call you.
6: Imagine getting dumped at 40 years old for being immature. Who's the fool now?
1: Sorry. Don't do that.
6: She started it.
1: She didn't start anything. She saw these messages. She wasn't sure. Now she's sure. Zane seems like he's a very, even-keeled guy.
6: No, a very mature young man who has vision and hopefully he can see right past her.
7: Mm. I hope he does too.
1: How could you say that? I hope he can get past
7: dealing with the insecure person, because for me, he sounded very exasperated on just dating, period, where he's like, I stopped dating younger women because of exactly this reason here, but now she's still doing it.
1: This isn't about age.
7: It's not about age, is what I've learned.
1: I think what Zane needs to do is look in the mirror. You're making the choice. The common denominator here, Zane, is the women you're dating.
7: There it is.
1: So if she's a little insecure, maybe you're attracted to insecure women because yourself might have an issue. Now,
6: how are you trying to turn this around on this man?
1: Because it didn't go down in the DM. He's a good man. But he's dated women. I've had friends
7: where it's like, every chick you date is jealous of you, bro. Is like crazy like this. And it ended up being one of my friends was the more jealous one.
6: So now you're blaming him too?
7: I'm not blaming anybody, but
1: he is. DJ Automatic, yes he is.
6: The woman is the obvious problem. First of all, she's 14 years older than this man. What do they have in common?
1: If she was a man, you wouldn't even say that.
6: I would.
1: No, you wouldn't.
6: I would. How many times have I told you? Where I see one of my friends dating somebody younger, and I'm like, I don't even know what they have in common.
1: Oh, you know what they have in common. Here's my question right now. Does age really matter, or is it just a number? 877-730-DCS1. I need you to call in right now. We'll talk about it when we come back.
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1: Dating someone who's significantly older or younger, I think doesn't matter as long as you match on a maturity level and on a goal level. Like, you want the same things. Man, I was just talking to Otto and Anthony. You know, we rotate friends because of the business we're in. Because we're always out and about. Like, Otto still DJs events, like big events and things. And sometimes people, not all of them, but some of our friends, they just aren't into going out and doing things
2: anymore. Gave up on me a long time ago.
1: So, like, I have friends every 10 years or so. I have a new batch of friends. A new batch of friends. It's so weird. But, you know, you have to be comfortable with the people around you. It doesn't mean you're still not friendly. It just means that
2: My original friends, of course.
3: You know what's funny for me sometimes now is I have to sometimes hang out with my friend's parents because those parents don't want to babysit my friend's kids. Like, yeah, we left them at home.
1: So they're out with you. Yeah, they're like, I'm not babysitting. You know, that's kind of what's happening with Maddie and Zane. This couple that was part of our Down in the DM, she immediately thought Zane was talking to another woman on Instagram, and he was trying to sell her a house. The man is a realtor. So when I was trying to get him to, I don't know, take me out, he was like, no way.
4: You trying to set me up or something? Why are you so insecure? Maddie, you're 40 years old. You are a grown freaking woman. Are you kidding?
5: Listen, you don't have to be insulting about it.
4: Oh my God, I'm not being insulting. I stopped dating girls my own age. You know this. I'm sick of dealing with like this. And you know what? It doesn't stop, does it?
1: He didn't have to throw her age out there like that. All the ladies are like, stop it! I don't know that that's the issue, though. So, Logan, do you think dating someone younger or older is a bad idea? Welcome to the Dana Cortez Show.
6: Age does not matter. I am married to a lady. And she is a lady, not a woman. She is my lady.
1: Oh.
6: And she's every bit of a lady. And she is 7.5 years younger than I am. And she is way more mature than I am. So she keeps my butt in line.
2: Funny how it works out that way, right?
6: And that's why I chose her. Because, you know, behind every good man is a good and strong woman.
2: Oh, talking about love.
1: Let's go. Look at he's coming here with all this knowledge.
6: I must say this, Ms. Dana. I must say this. There was a little bit of biasness on your show this morning towards the guy before the phone call was even made. The lady, Maddie, she completely disrespected your crew. And there was
2: Next time maybe my wife will stand up for me.
6: You work with these guys every day. You're married to one of them, and their back was not gotten. And it was zero backup there.
2: We're giving Logan the MVP award for today, okay? Logan's the MVP today.
3: Dang, Logan's my friend. You know that. Get back.
6: I mean, I'm all about equality, and there was a bias in there. There was no neutrality this morning. There was a straight up.
1: I just got a text message from Maddie, and she said, no, that is not what happened.
6: that is completely what happened.
1: Okay, listen, we have to talk to Danae now. Danae, welcome to the Dana Cortez Show. The person you're with, older or younger?
7: Okay, well, I was dating, and I'm married to somebody who's 11 years older than me.
1: Okay.
7: And there is a generational gap where we do kind of butt heads sometimes, but honestly, if you love the person, to me, age, to an extent, is a number. I wouldn't date somebody probably 14 plus, but 10 or 11, anything around that range, I think is okay, as long as you can find similar things that you guys have in common that you like to do together.
1: So, Danae, let me ask you something. Can you give me an example of something that bothers you about him or that you feel causes a bit of a difference between you two because of your age?
7: Yeah, the thing that bothers me the most is how uptight he is and how not open-minded he is. I'm a millennial, and he's Gen X. So he's very type A, like work. And I'm like, work is just a job. Like, I could give it or take it. Like, I would quit it if my job didn't value me as a person, if I didn't get raises. He will stay in a miserable job doing the same damn thing every day.
1: That is so crazy you said that, because my dad the other day was like, people don't want to stay and work for companies. I'm like, companies don't want to value you. I'm going to go where the money is. I'm going where the money
7: is. Exactly.
1: It's so weird, right? And I'm like, it used to back in the day, you could retire. I understand what you're saying. You're loyal to a company because they were loyal to you. Now,
2: now when you turn 55, they're like, let's get rid of him because we're going to have to pay retirement to him.
1: He's 53. Let's fire this person. Exactly.
7: Now, Dana, there is also the physical aspect. There is. Because I started dating him when I was in my late 20s, going in 30s, and he was, you know, kind of in his prime. I kind of gave up my prime, I'll be honest. He cheated on me, and I kind of lost my prime. part of me is like, yeah, I still want to work things through just because I don't think it was a mistake. I think it was a choice that mm-hmm. he made. But do people make awful choices? Yes. Do I think once a cheater, always a cheater? I don't know. Maybe. But I was like, I just want to at least know for me, like, I'm ending it when I'm ready, not when he's ready.
1: Danae, nobody can judge you. You have to figure things out on your own, and you will. You're going to figure things out on your own. I don't want you ultimately ask yourself, does this relationship make me happy?
7: And honestly, I don't think the relationship makes me happy. I make myself happy.
1: But the relationship,
7: from it.
1: Yeah, there you go. The relationship is part of your life, though. So you do have to make that decision. And you're young anyway, so don't worry about it.
7: No, I still feel like I have plenty of years left. I just don't want to keep wasting it on somebody that doesn't value me.
1: I don't want you to waste it either. Has he changed for me? Is he putting in the effort?
7: Sometimes it's great. It's like perfect almost. Not I want to say perfect, but it's really good.
1: I get it. Yeah, I get it.
7: Like when it's hot, it's hot. When it's cold, it's like hell. So it's like, it's one of those relationships where it's confusing. It's almost like, I want to say like full trauma bond, but it is. Like, I feel like I'm staying for what we almost had and what could be rather than staying for what is.
1: Also because you were so young and you gave up that time and now you're like, I got to put the effort in. And there are times in my relationship that I'm not 100% happy. I love Otto. I'm not going to tell you that there are ups and downs, but there should not be infidelity, nor should there be a sense of guilt. So
7: I don't know if I got blamed per se so much as he was like, I might not be the man for you. And I'm like, maybe you're not.
1: And you just have to decide that, you know, for yourself, how you respond to your partner in that situation. Another thing, you got to forgive people, right? And, you know, it kind of just touches home to what we're saying. Maturity is not about age. Because, Danae, I don't think someone who's unfaithful is mature. I don't care how old they are. Just my opinion. Just my opinion. Okay. We're starting to take a lot of these down in the DMs to social media because people want to comment and they want to show other people and get involved. So at Dana Cortez, at DJ Automatic, at Anthony A. Comedy, Instagram, TikTok, and Facebook. We'll be back after this. Sponsored by T-Mobile.
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3: If you're planning on viewing the eclipse tonight, well, there'll be some scattered clouds and even a chance of showery storms. Hopefully they'll be clear by the time we get to 11 o'clock. First alert, meteorologist John Robinson.
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0: Ooh, one of the best hip-hop groups of all time, Outkast on the radio. DJ Automatic's playlist is the Dana Cortez Show. Now, I had a request for some Kanye West. You said you're going to do it.
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1: Next artist here on DJ Automatic's playlist. This is the Dana Cortez Show. I'm going to talk about Lil Wayne. Stepped on the scene at age 13. Now at 40 plus. Just as relevant in music as the day he started.
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1: Oh, and this one right here. You know you love it. One of the go.

0: The late, great Tupac Shakur, DJ Automatic's playlist. It's the Dana Cortez Show from the 90s right there.
1: 1993. Yep. And that record still sounds good.
0: Amazing.
1: That is the definition of a timeless record.
0: You know, interesting, because not everybody's music ages well.
1: It, Tupac's did.
0: For sure. We get kids calling in requesting Tupac. All right, so we're going from the 90s to the mid-2000s. Kanye West with Heartless. Oh, my gosh.
1: Another one that aged well.
0: Oh, for real. One of my favorites from 808. 808-

0: 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It's the Dana Cortez Show, DJ Automatic's playlist.
1: Two different eras of Houston, though. And that's why that's an ode to Houston, because they're one of the few cities that's been doing it for decades and decades and decades.
0: I'm glad you said that, because I think, you know, L.A., Cali in general gets a shine. New York gets a shine. Even Miami and Florida and that area. Texas hardly gets that shine. And think about it, from Travis Scott, let's go all the way back to the Ghetto Boys. Houston's been doing it. Turn it up. I get those goosebumps every time.

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1: It's National Burger Day. So when it comes to food chains, who's got the biggest selling burger? 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I am Dana Cortez.
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3: I go by Anthony A, a.k.a. Spicy Nugget.
1: All right, Automatic, hit him. Hit us with it.
4: The number one selling burger in the United States is the Big Mac.
1: Really?
4: Yeah, and it's not even close. It's way bigger than anything else. Wendy's is second with the Baconator, and then Burger King comes in third with the Whopper.
1: With the Whopper. But it's not close. You know, I do like a good Big Mac, but I got to really be in the mood because it's big calories.
3: I don't even know if the Big Mac is my favorite burger from McDonald's. I'm a McDouble person.
4: Yeah, I'm a McDouble all day.
1: Those little McDoubles with cheese and extra mustard. Oh, honey!
4: And the pickle.
1: Got to get the pickle. Got to get at least two on them. All right. We have to acknowledge something that happened a couple of days ago. Dolly Parton passed away, and I have just been in mourning. I feel like she was a relative of mine, but she brought us so much joy, and that's what I want to focus on. You know, when her nephew released a statement, he was adamant about that. She does not want us to be sad. She wants us to remember her great music, her acting, and where her look came from. Listen to what she told Ellen.
5: I grew up, first of all, way back in the mountains, and we only got to go to town every once in a while. But every time we would, there was this woman that they was the town trash whore, they called her. But I thought she was beautiful. I didn't know what any of that meant, and I would just see this woman with this yellow hair pile on her head, her bright red lipstick, red nails, high heel shoes. I thought she was the prettiest thing I'd ever seen. And I used to say to my mama, oh, she's so pretty. Mama said, oh, she's just trash. And I thought to myself, that's what I want to be when I grow up. She's trash.
1: That's what I mean. When it comes to Dolly Parton, she was just hilarious. And as so many are posting online, Jesus has another angel in heaven. And what a courageous woman she was. Yes. She really was speaking out for those who did not have a voice at a time that it just was not looked upon as a good thing to do.
4: She's an American icon.
1: Yes, for sure. Automatic. All right. What do we have for National Day, Anthony A?
3: Today we have a very fitting one. It is National Just Because Day. Now, this is encouraging you to do whatever will fulfill your heart just because of the sake of doing it. Maybe to honor Dolly.
1: Yeah, like call somebody you love. 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Your grandmother, your mother, whoever it is. 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All right, catch the Dana Cortez Show podcast free on all platforms. 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
5: Have you ever gone on Facebook, Instagram, or TikTok and lurked at an ex's page and then accidentally liked it? No! No, they know you're a creeper. What happens, though? What happens? We actually have the CEO. His name is Adam, I believe, from Meta, and he's breaking it down.
6: So when you do like someone's photo, we send them a notification to let them know. But there's actually two types of notifications. When you unlike that photo, we can delete that Instagram notification, but we cannot delete that phone notification. So it'll still say on their lock screen, Adam liked that photo.
5: Oh, my gosh. So if you receive Instagram notifications... That's it. If the person you liked gets those notifications, they're going to see you liked it. I don't get notifications. So if they don't receive IG notifications, they'll never know that you liked it and then deleted it.
7: I don't have my notifications on either.
5: I do have my Snap notifications on, which I need to turn off because it's crazy. I've done this. I've done this before. I've liked a girl who used to just be really mean to me. She sent me an ugly message. And I was so upset by it. And I thought, whatever. I went to her page and I was like, man, you look bad.
7: So you were just lurking on the page?
5: I was feeling good about myself. I was like, girl, you look terrible.
7: And then you hit like on accident?
5: I hit like on like an old, like a year ago photo. I was like, God, what's wrong with me? And my girlfriend did this. I'm not going to say her name. I almost said her name. Her new man, his ex, was really upset when they got together and was kind of hating on her. She said, Dana, I freaking liked her photo and didn't notice. She's lurking, right? And she said, I got a message and it was her. Like, why are you liking my pictures? She's like, oh my God. So she deleted it and she's like, I didn't even answer her. I said, what are you going to do? What are you gonna say at that point? And I mean, Otto, you and I are married, but I know you have to go back and look.
7: I don't really lurk, no. I will reference. I use Facebook as a reference point.
5: Okay.
7: If my brother or sister is like, hey, you remember this person? And I'm like, who are you talking about? And then I'll go on my Facebook and I'll find him and I'll look for, I don't really lurk.
8: There it is. All right. Well, sometimes I also reference my ex-lovers. And I wish it had a better impact on my life because one time I went and found out that my ex is marrying a doctor.
5: Oh, no.
8: And, I was like, man, all right, it worked out for her. Good for her.
5: Be careful what you lurk and what you're looking for. There you go. Brought to you by Eggland's Best. Better taste, better nutrition, better eggs.
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1: Losing Dolly Parton, I feel like the entire world is in mourning. I've seen posts from Morgan Wallen to Jamie Foxx.
2: Eminem actually put up a letter that Dolly wrote to him that was very personal. And then we're flying the flag at half staff this entire week for Dolly.
3: You talked about it earlier, Dana, how she crossed over from country to pop. But mm-hmm. She's one of the first real crossover artists in just American entertainment history, honestly.
1: She really is. I didn't think about that. You're right. From making movies. I want to talk about her biggest song, I Will Always Love You. She performed it herself. It was, in fact, her biggest country radio hit. But when Whitney did it, Dolly got checks. She said, Whitney Houston has made me a very rich woman. The thing is, that was not written for her husband or any lover. It was actually written for a man named Porter Wagner. She did the Porter Wagner TV show, which was a real popular country show, 1967. You know, this is national television, and she's just this striking, beautiful woman. And so she wanted to leave, though. Her career started to really blossom. Here she is talking to Larry King about why she wrote the song.
4: It was during the time when I was trying to leave the show, and Porter was having such a hard time with it, and he was causing himself a hard time and me, but I knew I had to go, and there was no way that I could discuss it with him and tell him all my reasons and have that understood. So it came to me just to write what my feelings were, and it was a very complex song, and this whole thing just kind of covered every part of our relationship, and it was really like, if I should stay, I'd only be in the way, and I'm going, so, you know, I have to get out of here, and I hope life treats you kind, and, you know, hope you have all you ever dreamed of, and I'll always love you. So it was out of that song came to be, and it's one of the biggest songs in the history of love songs.
1: You know, she never told him. She sang the song to him, and he said, that's the best song you've ever written, and I'll wish you well if you let me produce the record. And she said yes. So the rest is history.
2: He produced that song for her.
1: Yeah, it was her first number one song. Dolly Parton was a very striking woman. Some people thought it was too much. She did that on purpose. And she explained to Ellen where she got the influence for her style.
4: I grew up, first of all, way back in the mountains, and we only got to go to town every once in a while. But every time we would, there was this woman that they was the town trash whore, they called her. But I thought she was beautiful. I didn't know what any of that meant, and I would just see this woman with this yellow hair pile on her head, her bright red lipstick, red nails, high heel shoes, and I thought she was the prettiest thing I'd ever seen. And I used to say to my mama, oh, she's so pretty. Mama said, oh, she's just trash. And I thought to myself, that's what I want to be. When I grow up, she's trash.
1: Looks just like her. You know, she was just so talented and courageous.
2: And such a giving person, such a kind person.
1: Her imagination library has gifted more than 100 million books to kids from the time they're born to the time they go to school, because she understood that knowledge is power, and what you put in your mind, nobody can take from you.
2: Amazing.
1: All right, we'll be right back. Rest in peace, Dolly Parton. 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
9: Good morning, and a continued downward trend with daytime highs today going for around 94 degrees and an east-northeasterly wind, maybe a storm or two. KCBD First Alert, meteorologist John Robinson.
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1: I'm going to tell you a story about the Gerber family. They have a farm, and it's just like this cute farm. And, you know, their daughter one day is like, Mom, can we take this goose to the farm? I guess they're at a farm show or something. Her name is Elena. And she says to her dad, Bert and Chelsea, I want this goose. And Mom was like, I guess bring the goose home. Well, guess what? The
2: goose
1: ended up saving their freaking farm.
2: Oh,
1: I know. I know. This is insane. So here's Dad Bert kind of describing what happened along with his wife.
3: Living here with all these animals, you get used to certain noises that you don't even pay attention to. Well, there was one that night that I hadn't heard before.
4: That's when he said something made this awful noise. And it like woke me up. And I said, I bet you it was the goose.
1: There's a fire in the barn. And the goose does this.
2: Play that again, Jack.
1: So, you know, Bert's like, we hear all kinds of noises and you just kind of don't pay attention. But the goose realized regular goose language was not working. It was not working. So it screamed. So he wakes up from his man cave. He's not even in the house. He's got like a man cave right next to the house.
2: Sleeping on the couch.
1: Sleeping on the couch. And he's like, obviously something's happening. Runs out. Puts the fire out with the water hose.
2: Oh.
1: Thank goodness. Goosey.
2: Goosey saved the day.
1: Goosey saved the day. I'd love to think that my pets would do that, but I just don't know. And you know what the best part about this? Here's ABC going on about what the family plans to do next.
5: No. They have about 100 chickens and turkeys, but only one goose. However, guys, Chelsea says this spring they plan to get a friend for Goosey, and the plan is to name her Lucy.
1: Oh, Lucy and Goosey! That's incredible. Oh, my gosh. So, first of all, we have Blaze on the line. Blaze, welcome to the Dana Cortez Show. Is that your real name or a nickname?
6: No, that's my God-given name.
1: Man, see, you got a cool name. Dana.
6: Thank you.
1: I'm Dana.
6: No, you're Dana Cortez. You've got to put the whole thing in.
1: Yeah, I'm a two-namer, Blaze. Okay, what are your thoughts?
6: My childhood dog was a golden retriever, and he was awesome. Yeah, he was awesome.
2: Cute dogs.
1: What was his name, Blaze?
6: Well, his name was Gringo, because he was actually
2: got some great
6: of all the golden retrievers. Yeah, he was a white puppy. And all the others were golden, so...
1: From you being Blaze and your dog being Gringo, I'm like, what is the deal here?
6: We just have
2: you guys
6: fun,
2: sound like an X-Men movie.
1: Yeah, for real, right? Here comes Gringo and Blaze to save the day. Did he ever do anything out of the ordinary? He was just an ordinary old loving dog.
6: He was just absurd. He was not the smartest. Oh, and he was a runt. And he would always, like, steal food. So I think the craziest thing I remember was him, like, stealing hot dogs off the table, like jumping onto the table to get some hot dogs. But he really wanted them.
2: When I was probably like 10 or 11 years old, we had gone to church I think it was Thanksgiving or Christmas. It was a big holiday, and my dad had made a turkey, and he left it on the table. And when we came back home, the dog ate the whole thing. And tore the whole house apart. Tore down the curtain.
1: He had a turkey dog
2: He had like
1: party.
2: A turkey fit after that.
6: The greed.
1: I know, exactly. So what did you guys do?
2: I don't remember. I remember it was like a big, big deal. We probably went out to eat or did something, or maybe we just ate sides that night.
1: Luckily, it wasn't a goose, or you would have had goose for dinner. 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
1: Today's Down in the DM couple, Maddie is her name. She actually sent me a direct message on Instagram about her boyfriend. Now, full disclosure, he's much younger than she is. Extremely successful real estate agent. And he's talking to other women. She saw the messages on Instagram. And she did ask him about him. And his excuse is that they're all work-related.
2: I mean, that makes sense to me.
1: Okay, all right. Let's take her off hold. Hi, Maddie. Are you ready?
3: You didn't exactly have to say much younger.
4: Well, I think it's, you know what, here's one of the things I wanted to say. I think it's very important to describe your relationship accurately. Now, you did say you're in your 40s and he's in his 20s, and you're the one who pointed that out to me in the beginning.
3: Just to be clear, I'm 40 and he's just 26.
5: 14 years, that's a significant difference.
4: What has you worried that Zane is talking to other women?
3: Because he's glued to his phone all the time. He's typing away, talking to someone. He's literally always on his phone.
6: You think he actually might be working?
3: At midnight? What kind of work are you doing at midnight?
5: Not always. My brothers both work in real estate, and they say it's a 24/7, 365 job.
4: All the time, right?
5: Yeah, it's just all the time. You're always working.
3: You know what? Women know when men are lying.
6: Oh, my God. Okay. Well, then why are you even with him if you think he's lying? If you know he's lying, then why? Why are you even with him?
3: Well, I'm not 100% positive, and that's why I messaged Dana.
4: So what did he say when you confronted him about talking to other women?
3: He said he was talking to one of his friends, but then he wouldn't even show me the phone. So I think that's suspicious, and that's when I knew I was going to call you.
4: All right. So he sounds potentially sketch. So let's give him a

0: mean, he also sounds like a guy who could be talking to his buddies and not trying to entertain some, like, childish antics from his 40-plus-year-old girlfriend.
1: Thank you. Okay, the last comment wasn't me, but I do agree with Automatic about the age difference. Maybe causing a little bit of jealousy. They just come from different, you know, perspectives.
2: I think you two are going a little overboard with this
3: whole thing. I don't know how you work with these two fools, Dana.
0: Whoa! Fools? You're not... Okay, you're the one who's worried about your 20-year-old boyfriend.
4: That's enough. That's enough. Just stop, okay? Let's do the phone call.
0: All right, let's do it.
4: Okay, so what's the name of the girl, or who is she, the woman that he's talking to?
3: He says this girl, Chelsea, is a potential client, and but they're always on Instagram, and I don't know anyone doing real estate deals on Instagram.
4: Okay, so I'm going to call. So, Maddie, you be quiet and put your phone on mute, girl.
5: Hello, Zane.
4: Oh, my gosh, you sound just as cute as you look on your Instagram photos. Hey, Zane, it's Chelsea.
5: Hey, what's up? How are you doing today?
4: Man, I'm doing so good, especially now that I'm talking to you.
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6: Okay, Automatic Anthony A, we've reached part two of today's Down in the DM. We're talking about Maddie. Now, she's super unhappy with all the messages that her boyfriend Zane is getting on Instagram. Mm. And she's not buying his excuses. They're work-related. She doesn't believe him.
7: He's glued to his phone all the time, typing away, talking to someone. He's literally always on his phone.
8: You think he actually might be working?
7: At midnight? What kind of work are you doing at midnight?
6: She's really concerned about one particular woman named Chelsea. Okay, I'm pretending to be Chelsea. I have Zane on the line. Is he trying to sell me a house? Or is it going down to the DM? Let's find out.
9: Hello, Zane.
10: Oh my gosh, you sound just as cute as you look on your Instagram photos. Hey, Zane, it's Chelsea.
9: Hey, what's up? How are you doing today?
10: Man, I'm doing so good, especially now that I'm talking to you.
9: You're sweet. Thank you.
10: Oh, and I'm spicy too, baby. And speaking of food, I was hoping you could join me for dinner and drinks. I really want to look over some properties, and I'm ready to buy. I was wondering if you were able to meet up sometime this week.
9: I got some time for coffee this Friday morning, if that works for you.
10: You know what I was thinking, though? Honestly, I was really hoping you and I could get to know each other a little better, and I know this great little Italian place that I'd like to show you, and so dinner is, I thought dinner might be better.
9: Well, you know, I think you're right. I think we definitely got to get to know each other a little better. You know, that way I can get to know what you're into. We can find the right property. I got a budget you're working with, what part of town you're looking at buying.
10: So, Zane, I was, thinking drinks and dinner. Does that sound good to you?
9: You know, let me call my assistant, see if I'm available this week. Can you hold for just a minute?
10: Just hold on. Zane, my name is Dana Cortez from the Dana Cortez Show. Your girlfriend, Maddie, had us call you because she thought you were using your social media to meet women, and you're using it to try to sell some houses, just like you said doing.
9: Hold on, wait, stop.
7: Hey, what did she do? This is to make sure you're telling them the truth.
9: Oh, are you kidding me, Maddie? You trying to set me up or something? This is weird. Why are you so insecure? Maddie, you're 40 years old. You are a grown freaking woman. Are you kidding?
7: Listen, you don't have to be insulting about it.
9: Oh, my God, I'm not being insulting. I stopped dating girls my own age. You know this. I'm sick of dealing with like this. And you know what? It doesn't stop, does it? Awesome.
7: Thank you so much, Maddie.
11: I tried to tell her you were a hardworking man and that you were not, trying to be out cheating on her, but she didn't want to believe me.
7: Let's just stick your head out of this. This is my business.
8: You did say that, though.
9: This is dumb. I gotta go. Maddie, I'm going to call you after this because we got to talk. This is dumb.
7: Yes, we'll talk, baby.
9: Y'all go talk.
10: Y'all go talk because I've had about enough of this. It did not go down in the DM.
6: Oh, my gosh. I'm going to have to talk to Maddie because I think she's a little insecure. I think her and Zane are going to be able to work this out. He said, I'll call you.
11: Imagine getting dumped at 40 years old for being immature.
6: Oh,
11: who's the fool now?
6: Sorry. Don't do that.
11: She started it.
6: She didn't start anything. She saw these messages. She wasn't sure. Now she's sure. Zane seems like he's a very, even-keeled guy.
11: No, a very mature young man who has vision and hopefully he can see right past her.
12: I hope he does too.
6: How could you say that?
12: I hope he can get past dealing with the insecure person, because for me, he sounded very exasperated on just dating period, where he's like, I stopped dating younger women because of exactly this reason here, but now she's still doing it.
6: This isn't about age.
12: It's not about age.
6: I think what Zane needs to do is look in the mirror. You're making the choice. The common denominator here, Zane, is the women you're dating.
12: There it is.
6: So if she's a little insecure, maybe you're attracted to insecure women because you yourself might have an issue. Now I'm not turning this around.
11: How are you trying to turn this around on this man?
6: Because it didn't go down in the DM. He's a good man. But he's dated women. I've had friends
12: where it's like, every chick you date is jealous of you, bro. Every woman you date is like crazy like this. And it ended up being one of my friends was the more jealous one.
11: So now you're blaming him too?
12: I'm not blaming anybody, but
6: he is. DJ Automatic, yes he is.
11: The woman is the obvious problem. First of all, she's 14 years older than this man. What do they have in common?
6: If she was a man, you wouldn't even say that.
11: I would.
6: No, you wouldn't.
11: I would. How many times have I told you? I see one of my friends dating somebody younger, and I'm like, I don't even know what they have in common.
6: Oh, you know what they have in common. Here's my question right now. Does age really matter, or is it just a number? Let's take it to the timeline at Dana Cortez, at DJ Automatic, at Anthony A. Comedy. We're starting to post the Down in the DM videos because people really want to talk about it, all right? So go comment, and of course, we'll be right back coming up after this.
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1: I had no idea that Future wrote Drunken Love for Beyonce.
2: He did?
1: Oh. I literally did not know until he sat down with the legendary radio host Angie Martinez and talked about how it all went down.
3: I recorded the song first for Beyonce.

0: Thank God Beyonce sang that.
1: No, so that was just a reference track, Otto.
0: But jeez. I will say this. He does so few interviews that when he was talking, I was like, wow, his voice really does sound like it has...
1: Just like he raps, yeah. Leave it to Angie Martinez. Like I said, she's a legend to get him to sit down. But here he is talking about the fact that he didn't know what was happening. 6 months went by, didn't hear from Beyonce. In fact, he almost released the song himself.
2: When DT came and worked with her, he said she didn't listen to it. He said she didn't, I don't know what happened, whatever with it. If I would have put my album out in November, she wouldn't have been able to put Drunk in Love out. So it worked out for her.
1: No, it worked out for you because no way. And much of that love future, was he ever going to move the kind of units that Beyonce did?
0: I think he's the third best streaming hip hop artist of all time.
1: He ain't worldwide like Beyonce. It would never have happened. Never.
3: Well, I think that's they need each other, though, because also on that album, that's when she also had Swae Lee write for a lot of the album, too. So I think she was leaning into it, and I think Future needed the platform to demonstrate his writing ability.
1: And his future is bright, because think of the money he's making off of that as the writer.
0: Oh, that catalog. That catalog's going to pay for a minute.
1: Exactly. There's a lot of people, you just talked about that. Anthony, you alluded to, you know, Swae Lee writing for Beyonce. There's a lot of people that do a lot of writing behind the scenes. You don't necessarily have to be a writer to be a great artist. Mariah Carey, yes, she has written some of her songs.
0: No, she's written all of her number ones.
1: No, yes. I didn't know that, Otto. I thought she had some help on some of them.
0: Mm-mm.
1: I did not know that at all.
0: Mariah Carey's one of the greatest songwriters of all time.
1: So I do know she wrote one about a baseball player. What was his name? She used to date him.
0: Derek Jeter?
1: Yes. All Me, she wrote about Derek Jeter.

0: good in bed, huh?
1: When you hear that, you're like, you know. Mariah's like, I'll risk it everything just to have my body next to yours. That is a crazy song for her to put the vulnerability out there because he didn't want to be with her. He didn't want to be with anybody else. What are you talking about? He's been with a lot of other
2: else. I was going to say, yeah, he didn't stay with any of them, though.
1: Well, that's what I'm saying, though.
2: I don't know if he's married or not now, but.
1: I don't know if he is either, but think about the fact that she was left by somebody and she put it out there like, I would just do anything to be with you and you don't want me. Most people don't want to admit when they've been dumped. You're right, Otto. She's a great songwriter. Got to give her credit.
2: Yep. Derek Jeter has a wife.
1: He's married now?
2: Yeah, Hannah Jeter.
1: Hannah Jeter, man. Yeah.
3: From all the way from future to Derek Jeter's dating resume. I like where we're at.
1: We'll be back after this. Brought to you by Chick-fil-A.
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1: I want you to heal, Anthony. I'm what? Here to have you heal.
2: Oh,
1: this happened way earlier. Oh my gosh, when you told me about that little tart, Alma, who called you thick when you were little and she gave you a complex, it has not left my mind.
3: Why are you bringing up old stuff?
1: Because it really hurt my heart.
4: It left my mind for a little bit and now I'm back.
1: I'm sorry.
4: I am back to the middle school yard where she looked at me up and down right after she goes, ew, are you sweating?
1: And then this woman was just cruel. This girl.
4: Well, actually, that was a fair observation because I was sweating pretty hefty. I was running like a crock pot.
1: Okay,
4: all right. Yeah, and then she proceeds to tell me, she goes, yeah, Anthony, you're kind of cute, and you're not too fat, you're just thick.
1: Oh, my gosh. You know that had to stick with you forever.
4: Oh, my God, yeah. She told me I was built like a glue stick. You remember glue sticks?
1: The Elmer solid. Glue stick?
3: You know what?
1: Yeah. Elmer? Oh, Lord have mercy.
3: Since we're admitting things, I, too, in elementary school got called fat. And I went through all of elementary school thinking that I was a fat kid. I don't know why. And, you know, kids will just say mean things to you when they don't have anything to say.
1: And you believe them.
3: And I believe them. And now I look back at all my elementary school pictures, I was nowhere near fat. And so I had, like, child body dysmorphia.
1: You're like, my clothes were just baggy. I was not fat.
3: It was the style.
1: I don't understand why people say mean things like that.
4: Well, I'll say I've always had that, like those, you know, Latino love handles. I've always had a little bit of a masa top.
1: Masa is dough. So you're saying you

0: 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So there you go. Fat or not. Okay, your girl's lost weight and she's good now. All right. 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
6: I had a cat that was my best friend, and I used to ride around the neighborhood with Cicero inside of a stroller with two comforters on top of him. 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
7: 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Daria or Darcia or what was it?
6: Are you talking about Nemo? Little girl that shook the fish. Fishy! Kitty! That was me. I'm totally Darla.
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13: Yeah, I know what it is. 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

because I am actually going to this really cool thing. 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So I guess it's the last full moon of summer. It's at this museum. It's going to be like tarot card readings and like aura photos. And I don't know. It just seems like kind of like out of my things that I usually do, but like fun. I can't wait to check it out. I'll be posting, of course, lots on social. When I check it out Friday, hit me up. Beauty with an IE, no Y in the beat.

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1: Gonna bleed the streets, ski mask on my face. 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Drink.

I feel like we all have this drawer in our house, right? That you open it, there's a ton of packets of hot sauce and ketchup and barbecue and maybe even ranch if you like that thing, which I don't know. It's so gross to me that that would even sit out. I don't like ranch in general, but those packets need to go in the fridge. Either way, the drawer, one thing. Car ranch, a whole nother thing. I guess a mom shared that her daughter, there was no ranch in the house and she thought her daughter was leaving to go get some because she wanted it with her dinner, but she came back too quick and she's like, wait, where'd you find the ranch? And she's like, oh, this is my car ranch. She, I guess, asked for extra packets like Chick-fil-A or whatever and keeps them in her car for months in the heat. I'm grossed out.

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And have you guys ever tried the Meta smart glasses? They're pretty cool. Actually, I have a pair. My sister got me them for Christmas. So I actually like that the speaker is built in so I can listen to things on my glasses and no one will know. But they record, they take videos and photos. They're really cool. This new feature, though, I want to know if you think it's cool or creepy. We'll talk about it coming up here on The Beat.

0: you love me, Ari, and I'm going to one-up it to a hate that you made me be the one that got away. That'd be a good song, right? Uh-huh. It's a beep.
1: Hey, I've been waiting all night for this moment. I've been waiting all year for this moment. I've been picturing.

0: 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And right now we're talking about the Meta smart glasses, which I do have a pair. I have a pair of really cool sunglasses. My sister got me and I love them. This is kind of creepy though. And I don't know how they would get around like privacy rights. But Meta's tossing around the idea of this new feature called Name Tag, which would allow glasses wearers to identify people and get information about them through Meta's AI assistant. That's giving me like 007 vibes. And I don't know, it's kind of creepy. Like, what kind of information are you going to be giving about the person they're looking at? And how do you get this information? I have so many questions.
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And when are you going to drop the tour dates, Drake? 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

And I've decided this weekend I'm going to play it a little bit different, okay? We're only going to allow the weekend to be on Friday, quote unquote. I'll explain it all. I have a game plan. I have a strategy because I've been so tired and burned out and, like, busy, booked and busy.

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0: And R&B.
1: Young money. 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Four.

0: say I'm going to do this every weekend, but my only plans I have, like going out, having a couple beverages, having fun for the weekend, is on Friday. Okay, I need to lock in Saturday and Sunday. I need to enjoy my weekend and get things done, more importantly, because I'm going to be moving into my new house soon. So excited. But there's things that need to be done and packed. And I feel like if I go out on Saturday, I'm going to be too lazy to do it on Sunday. So just in case Friday gets the best of me, I could be lazy most of Saturday. Get a second wind by the evening, okay? Get a lot done and then wake up feeling refreshed to get more stuff done on Sunday. That's my game plan. Please hold me to it, guys. Call me out on social if you see me in these streets.
1: Turn me up a little bit.

And today we're sharing our small betrayals. It's not a big thing, but it still hurts a little bit. Think about what that is for you. Maybe it happened recently. Beauty with an IE. No I in the beat on social.

0: 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I've been doing like different ones every day, different categories. So work, ones that are specific to where we live, right? And then I did like ex-boyfriend edition, and of course, I do that, and then I go out and run into my ex. It's like I typed it into existence. I put it out there on social media, and boom, there he was. And you won't believe the audacity of this guy. Like, if you knew what he did, you'd understand why I just like have daggers shoot out my eyes every time I run into him. But I was just trying to play it cool. It was a group of us, and he was there, and I was there, unfortunately, amongst this group. We weren't really hanging out, but it was like a run-in, right? Where I was talking to this other person because we're actually working on something together. Anyway, he tried to shake my hand. My ex, who wouldn't leave my house after I found out he cheated on me. I had to pack my stuff, like literally took things off of the walls, pretended like I was moving to get this guy out of my house. So yeah, no handshake, my guy. I don't wish you well, and I wish you would just leave. Get out of my city and stop living off my name. That's it.
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0: We did it. 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We made it. The weekend is here, pretty much. I mean, like, tomorrow's Friday. We technically have to come to work, but, you know. You know, you can't see me. I'm winking. 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That's how I feel about a Friday. Like, I'm here.
1: Nice.
0: But, baby, I'm actually at happy hour.
1: Yeah.

It's a game. And I have a question. What is a small betrayal that hurts more than it should? I got mine because I had my feelings hurt a little bit today. Not really, but it's just like, I guess when you're expecting something, it doesn't happen. You're like, damn. We'll talk about it next here on The Beat.

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And today we're talking about small betrayals that hurt more than they should. 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I put on a really cute outfit and, you know, I'm walking around and expecting people to be like, oh, you look nice. I mean, look, I don't need the compliments, but I was like really liking what I was wearing. I was feeling really good. And the more people I see and they don't say anything, the more my, I guess my ego gets bruised a little bit. What about you? What's a small betrayal that hurts more than it should? Think about that.

0: And I love my coffee. 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I got my Nespresso machine. I'm doing all types of fun stuff. But this seems like way too much. I understand a couple cups in a day, but a 48-ounce bucket of coffee? How many days did you not sleep that you need that? I just feel like this can't be good for you. Your poor little heart. 48 ounces? That's like two venti Starbucks cups. This is actually something Dunkin' is testing out. Yeah, Dunkin' Donuts. Getting extreme. I think it's starting in the UK, these tests, but we'll see what happens here in the US. You know, we love to work here, so I wouldn't be surprised.
1: No. Hey.

And if there's one thing I'm not going to run out of on vacation, that's underwear. Like, do we not know the rule where you pack two pairs for each day? I thought that was the norm until I saw this video of a girl talking about something she does when she runs out of clean underwear. And I'm going to warn you, you'll probably never use this in your hotel room anymore after this story. Let's talk about it next.

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0: 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You don't know, okay? You don't know. But speaking of that, I know you're like, Bianca, why are you talking about underwear? Well, this travel influencer is gone viral over her packing tip, and it's grossing people out. In the video, she shows how she washes underwear in a hotel room when she runs out of clean pairs while traveling. How does she do that? She washes it. No, not in the sink, not in the shower. She washes it in the hotel room coffee maker. Mm-hmm. And then she blow dries it with an air dryer. Yeah. Needless to say, I won't be drinking hotel coffee anymore. After this video, oh my God.
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0: You gotta do that. 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
1: 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Let me see, I'm going through my messages. Oh yeah, when you start a TV series with someone and they finish it without you. Like, oh, you could have texted me like you're going to watch the episode tonight. We didn't have to watch it together. We could have just like watched it the same time, you know, 1, 2, 3, play. You can't do that. You have to lie to me and say you didn't finish it and rewatch it with me. I respect that more.

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0: Bianca, I'm going to go home. 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